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0: tangled in a diving grab by Riley Green. The second spectacular play.
1: Trot around second, racing for third. The relay.

0: we'll have another chance. Schwarber's got 32 Schwarb bombs this year, meaning homers. That leads Major League Baseball. He has been remarkable since joining the Philadelphia Phillies, putting up seemingly new season highs every year. Next pitch, that's bounced up there. Bad one on a slider. And the count evens up, 2 balls and 2 strikes with Soto on deck.
1: Thing about Schwarber, I mean, coming into his own, maturing as a hitter to turn into an elite power hitter and just getting better, hitting for more for average. Really incredible.
0: 2-2. Swing and a miss. He got him to chase one that was down. He threw him a slider, and Schwarber is retired. Cease picks up strikeout number one. An interesting lineup, too, Dougie. You have Schwarber, and then you have 4 lefties right behind him.
1: Yeah, I mean, they're throwing everybody in, and they're trusting these guys. They're all gotten here because they can hit everybody. So Schwarber certainly is worn out. Lefties, righties, the last couple of years, for power.
0: Juan Soto has been part of, although not much of a contributor to, a disastrous Mets season to start. That first pitch lands in there. That was the knuckle curve to get ahead 0-1. A nightmarish New York first half of the season for the Mets. But Soto has done his part, contributing typical Soto numbers. The next one gets a strike on the inside corner that Soto didn't offer at, and it's 0-2. See, he's got a smile on his face. He and Langoliers are having a good time right now.
1: Yeah. And Soto just talking. He's like, come on. You could read his lips like, he's, what's happening here?
0: 21 homers, 51 RBI. The 0-2. Challenged him with a fastball that is popped up and foul and into the seats behind home.
1: Soto is so tough. You know, two strikes on Soto doesn't really matter that much. I mean, he is in a battle. He loves to bring two strike counts into his favor somehow.
0: Well, he's got one here, 0-2. Cease fires. He chased late. Swing on that. He's gone. And he has struck out both Schwarber and Soto to start his night on the mound.
1: I mean, Cease, we talked about the 6 pitches. Well, he gave Soto at least 4 of them. He started them with a big curveball.
0: He swung when that ball was in Langelier's glove.
1: So you start with that, you know, changeup, and then you go 2-seamer, and then he throws 4-seamer down and away, 98 by.
0: Here's the left-handed hitting Freddie Freeman. He swings and misses on a changeup, and Dylan Cease emptying the whole sink.
1: I mean, just throw the rosin bag at this point, and he's got everybody just smiling. It's like Freeman could not believe that pitch.
0: He and Langoliers are on the same page. The 0-1, Freeman fouled off third base side, 0-2. It's a great look on Soto's face of disgust when he went back. Like, I don't know what I just saw, but I didn't like any of it.
1: None of it. I mean, he swung for his next at bat. He was so late.
0: 2 strikeouts to start ahead of Freeman, 0-2. Pitch fouled off straight back. 97 mile an hour fastball from Cease. You think about John Schneider and the Blue Jays. Disappointing start to the first half, but really the Yankees kind of came back to the pack in the American League East. Boston played great. He believes the Blue Jays are a hot Vlad Guerrero week from getting back into the race. The next pitch misses low, 1-2.
1: I mean, they have the talent, and you know, they're just trying to find their way. But it's been a rocky season. And the American League leaves a lot of opportunities to get in there, at least on the wild card side.
0: Cease at the waist. He comes, fires, and that one was close, but no, too far inside. He went with a changeup to another great two-strike hitter, and one of the great hitters of his era in Freddie Freeman. But you've got Schwarber, you've got Soto, and now you're ready on a 2-2. Freddie fouls it. It is not caught. It's at the plate, so he will stay alive.
1: Yeah, I mean, big inning, you strike out these guys, and all lefties.
0: We're talking Pedro Martinez, 99 type, you know, 5 future Hall of Fame guys, and we're striking them out.
1: That's how Cole Hamels made his name in spring training one time. It's like, wow.
0: Here's the 2-2 with 2 outs. Swung on, pop foul, third base side. This one's tailing into the seats, and another souvenir.
1: Think about

0: Freeman is so tough. I mean, he will hit the ball practically out of the catcher's glove. And, yeah. and he forces you. You think you can get in on him. He keeps fouling it off. And then he starts hunting for that pitch. You try to sneak the fastball by him. I mean, he can turn on you in a heartbeat.
1: So consistent, 150 plus hits every year. Next pitch on the inside, too far inside, and the count goes full against Freeman. 153 hits a couple years ago, 164 last year. He's already got 103, batting 290. Think about his OPS the last 3 years, 854, 869, 862 this year. He'll take one high, and Cease lost him after getting ahead 0-2. Freeman draws the walk. First base runner for the National League.
0: So that's a prototypical Freeman at bat. Just absolutely drive a pitcher bonkers. I mean, he gets ahead. He's in the hole, and you think you got him. He fouls off all your best pitches. You can't freeze him. He knows how to look away and adjust in. And then you look up, and you lost him, and you spent all those pitches on one guy.
1: Here's C.J. Abrams, another left-handed hitting position player, and Abrams, the shortstop, looks at one that's bounced up there. He checked his swing and didn't go. It is 1-0.
0: What a year Abrams have. Everything's going in the right direction. You know, home run rate, his walks are up. He's just putting all his tools out there.
1: Big-time power in this fairly small guy. Freeman takes a big lead. Cease comes plateward, and he misses 2-0. But you're right, 20 homers, 67 RBI on a really, really good Washington Nationals offensive team.
0: Yeah, they can score some runs, and he is at the heart of it.
1: Here it comes. He fouls that one off at the plate. No Jordan Walker in the starting lineup. He, of course, was the Home Run Derby champion last night. That is what makes the All-Star game so unique. Obviously, the players you have the ability to bring in off the bench later in the game.
0: Yeah, it just gets better even sometimes.
1: It does. Swung on, popped up third base side, and this one is going to land in the screen and come back onto the field of play. Dylan Cease working ahead. Now two balls, two strikes with two outs. They gave the American League a 3-0 lead for John Schneider. Back-to-back big hits from Bellinger and Ben Rice. The Yankees contribute all three RBI. Bellinger two on a single. Now Cease trying to put up a zero and get us to the second inning. He gets the sign from Langoliers. Glove at the belt and fires. Swing and a miss. He got him to chase a slider, and that will do it. Cease will end up striking out three in the first, work around a Freeman walk. And they don't score a run. So at the end of one, it is the American League up 3-0. And this is the 2026 MLB All-Star Game on ESPN Radio and the ESPN app.
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3: Here with Cody Bellinger. All right, Cody, you come up. It's your type of situation. Two strikes. What were you looking to do?
4: Keep it simple, honestly. Just getting ready for my pitch. Want to put a good swing on the ball.
3: So you mentioned to me before the game, this is your first All-Star appearance in 2019. How are you treating this one?
4: I'm just really enjoying it. It's not easy. It's not easy being an All-Star. And you know, it's a talented league. And, you know, so I'm just really enjoying it.
3: Cody, thanks.
4: Thank you.
5: Buster Olney, thank you very much. He and Tim Kirkchen in respective dugouts. And it's Parker Messick, the very good left-handed starting pitcher for the Cleveland Guardians, who will face Max Muncy. Historically struggles against lefties. Swings at the first one, sky high, should be playable. Junior Caminero in, well, right about foul ground, fair territory, right on the line, just short of third base. Kind of straddles the line, and there is one out on one pitch from Messick.
6: Muncy tried to sneak attack Messick, and Messick works off of his fastball, four-seamer, a little herky-jerky ton of motion, changeup, sinker, curveball, cutter, slider. Really effective four-seamer, and opponents hitting a measly 140 off of that pitch.
5: You know, Bellinger talked about how hard it is, Ozzie Albies, to be an All-Star. Good to see him back on an All-Star stage as he takes strike one from Parker Messick. Albies with 14 homers, 51 RBI, swings, hits a ground ball to Witt. He backs up on three hops, and he fires, and Albies is retired. Two quick outs for Parker Messick on a ground ball to Bobby Witt Jr. And you hear the crowd roar because it is another Philadelphia Philly, Brandon Marsh, stepping to the plate for the first time tonight. His story this year, Doug, is Don Mattingly's willingness to sort of play him every day, which means when there are lefties like Messick on the mound, and he has delivered for Mattingly in a big way.
6: I mean, he put in the work, and you know, he's, sometimes it's like as a lefty, you don't get those opportunities against left-handed pitches. He started to kind of creep up more and more and then just flat-out hit.
5: Messick's first one to Marsh, he swings and fouls it out of play back over his left shoulder.
6: Has this superpower of like batting average with balls in play. Things he puts in play, he just gets hits at just an unbelievable rate.
5: 215 average versus lefties into the season where he's about 250. That's a difficult dance as the next one from Messick missed. So it's one ball, one strike with two outs for a manager. Players want to play every day. And Marsh is getting that opportunity. Messick, the lefty, fires. That one is fouled off at the plate. It was a slider down and away, and it's 1-2.
6: Yeah, and it gets harder, you know, later in your career once you kind of have that stamp on you, like, well, he doesn't hit lefties well, or we just have platoon advantages. It gets hard to get out of that hole.
5: Here comes Messick's next one. Just missed on the inside corner as Marsh stays alive. Two balls, two strikes.
6: Messick hides the ball really well. He's got really aggressive motion. He steps back. He turns his body. And then he slings it in at, like, you know, three-quarter angle.
5: He's not a big guy. And the lefty fires here, and he missed badly away. He's just 6 feet, 225. He's 25 years old. Selected in the second round out of Florida State.

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0: spot tonight, but his story was kind of a journeyman. He bounced around. He will attack you on the mound. That one is in there, called strike three. The knuckle curve from Varland sends Wood back. Strikeout 14 for the National League.
1: Wow, that was a nasty pitch. He throws the knuckle curve. Wood has a tremendous size, leads Major League Baseball in walks. And he gave up on it, thought it was going to be up in the zone, and it just sort of took a downward turn right into the zone for the strikeout.
0: Chance for Pete Crow Armstrong. His first, he swings and misses. 0-1. And we're starting to get into some historical territory with the National League with just one hit and 14 strikeouts. Varland's next one to Armstrong. That's going to be up the middle, and it's a hit. Fan favorite Pete Crow Armstrong delivers the second hit of the game for the National League.
1: He's been on absolute fire. He continues, gets a breaking ball up a little, and just drops the head on it. Base hit.
0: The Colorado Rockies' Hunter Goodman will get a first chance here. His second All-Star game appearance. The Silver Slugger last year. Broken bat, liner to short, and Crow Armstrong will get back. It was caught by McGonigal. The bat splintered on that pitch from Varland. There are two down here in the eighth. Molly Marmol is one of the assistant coaches along with Don Mattingly. They've opted to send up a Cardinal in Yvonne Herrera. The two down here in the eighth. Walker is on deck. If he can get on, he could change the game with the home run derby guy up with one swing. It's 4-0. They have two outs in the bottom of the eighth. The National League's managed their second hit of the game. The AL has six of them, and they scored three of their four runs in the first. And Marlins pitch to Herrera, sails outside, a fastball at 98. It's 1-0.
1: Yeah, Herrera, really, really good hitter, and you know, good sense in the zone. Sprays it around.
0: Not afraid to wear it. Believe he leads the majors in hit by pitches with 24. He swings on the ground to third. That's fielded cleanly to second, and they get the speedy Crow Armstrong. Argus threw it over there, and Bazana was there to make the play. They get a hit, which prevents them from some history. 1990 All-Star Game in Wrigley, the NL had just two hits, so they've managed to match that. We're through eight. It stays a 4-0 game in favor of the AL. 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

0: is on the mound now, trying to keep it a 4-1 game. Taka Murakami will be the first guy he faces. Miller is just flat out gross when it comes to a pitcher. You don't hit him, he strikes you out a lot. He throws a slider and fastball, and that's really it. And Murakami just waved at one that was 100 miles an hour. It's 0-1.
1: Yeah, when I look at the StatCast pitches, it's just this different degrees, like on a grill. It's just heat. Just one flame, two flames, and three flames.
0: He's all of those. He throws another one at 102. That Murakami's wondering, what in the world am I doing here dealing with this?
1: Yes, get it started, man. Get it started early.
0: Go now. He hasn't yet got into his windup. The 0-2. A little high. Another one that crests 100. He's coming in toasty. 102 again. 1-2. He's 25 for 25 in saves. And representing the Padres, the next pitch. Thanks for playing. Murakami gone. That was 102. He swung and missed. And Miller picks up a punching.
1: Yeah, that was pretty much heat and more heat. And Miller, and he has a slider that people miss all the time by a large margin as well. He's got a good secondary pitch.
0: All right, well, Dave Roberts, I guess, has seen enough. 102, looks like Mason Miller is going to be taken out of the game. Doug, I'll let you and I take a break, and you can explain why something like that just happened. Call to the Bullpen brought to you by Liberty Mutual Insurance. We got one out here, and the lights have gone out in the ballpark as well. Top of the ninth inning, it stays 4-1 in favor of the AL. 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
0: Well, the lights went out and the Duran show began. Johan Duran now on the mound, the Philadelphia Phillies' fantastic closer. It's an electric light show when he comes out, and Dave Roberts had orchestrated it. He got Miller to strike out Murakami throwing 102, and now you go to the hometown guy in Duran.
1: And it's quite a show. The Durantula, they have the tarantulas on the scoreboard, the flames coming up. The lights went out. It was like a kind of a funeral. The red lights and the bell was chiming. I mean, these entrances are pretty amazing. But he also has the stuff to go with it. I mean, he throws a splitter at like 100, four-seamer, knuckle curve, sweeper.
0: It's rare you take out a guy who's blowing 102. But that's what you do in the All-Star game, especially here in Philadelphia. A Rosarena takes a big hack at the first one from Duran and fouls it straight back. Miller was 25 of 25. Duran is 24 of 25 when it comes to saves. 13.8 strikeouts per nine. The 0-1 to Orozarena on the ground up the middle, and that's going to be a single. Ho-hum, he took a knuckle curve back up, and he gets himself a hit with one down.
1: Yeah, Orozarena was a little out in front of this, but he kept enough of the barrel up to be able to make contact, and someone like Duran throwing so hard, there's a lot that can come off the bat, still hard hit, so he finds the hole and gets the base hit.
0: So Orozarena will lead off first base, and here is Travis Bezzano, a terrific bat-to-ball skill player, making his first All-Star game appearance.

0: 8323.
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0: want me to be this guy. Some of the circumstances on me. I haven't been healthy and available all the time. Let's get this thing turned around and just understand who he is. I mean, look, I can't tell you what drives him each and every day. All I know is that when healthy, Mike Trout is one of the best in the business.
1: Ain't no question about it. You know, no doubt about that. And we got to see a lot of stars out there tonight. And, you know, I'm very familiar with Bobby Witt because he plays in the AL Central.
0: Yeah, yeah.
1: He's so good. Man. I don't like them. That's how good.
0: Well, you know, that's when they're even better. Yeah, I say it all the time. People don't like people that aren't talented, right? I mean, you never get mad at a guy who literally stinks unless he's on your team and he stinks, right?
1: Yeah,
0: but somebody that plays for a team that goes against your team and they're not that good or they're not up to the level that you think that they should be at, you're not mad at them. You don't say you don't like them. You're like, yeah, actually, I want that guy to come to bat. Right? I hope he's coming to bat.
1: Yeah.
0: Because he more than likely is not going to – man, look, and I shouldn't say this because, you know, rest in peace. But Rod Beck, man, when Rod Beck used to take the mound for my mom's Giants, because we used to have beef in the house, right? She used to always be going for the Giants. And because the Braves were in the division at the time, I used to always, like in the house, right? I was a troll, man. I was trolling before trolling was a thing. But every time Rod Beck hit the mound, I was like, yep. Every guy, you got a chance. Rod Beck's about to serve it up right now. And I'd walk around the house with my arms swinging like Rod Beck. And she's like, what are you doing? I'm like, I'm about to serve it up.
1: Oh, man, you so tough on your mom.
0: I know. Yeah. Hey, look, that's where the competition came from, man. Yeah, you know, like, it's my mom's fault. I'm the reason I am because of her. She created this monster. So don't look at me. Look at her.
1: All right, and now you're not even taking accountability.
0: Her. No, I'm good. No, hey, look, man, what do they say? They always say the apple don't fall far from the tree, so now that don't apply? That don't apply because I'm talking about my mom? Oh, man, come on, man. So what, she wasn't the tree? What are we talking about? So now you're blaming my daddy? I mean, nope. It's got to be somebody's fault.
2: He's going to blame you.
3: Yeah. Mama Q gonna call you after this.
0: Oh, she's gonna call me right now. She ain't gonna wait till after. You think she cares about a show?
3: Man, it's one thing. So we can hear it.
0: She gonna be like, son, you better take a time out real quick. Yeah. Hold on.
1: Bro, there's one thing that I don't know how many people know this. When you work in this business, your family does not care about you being on the radio.
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1: They nullified the Mbappes, they nullified the Olises, they nullified the Dembélés, they nullified this French attack.
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3: When you look at the Cleveland Cavaliers, I mean, I thought we all seen what happened to them versus the New York Knickerbockers when they lost 4-0. 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
4: 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Up to 19 for Ole Edwards.
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5: We know defense wins championships, but apparently pitching wins all-star games. 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The nation has been celebrating the 250th anniversary this month, of course. Philly actually served as the nation's first capital prior to the construction of Washington, D.C. Starters for each side on Tuesday coming out through large replicas of the Liberty Bell in front of their respective dugouts. Then they walked to home plate, signed an oversized lineup card, like the Declaration of Independence, used the old traditional feathered quill pen. Then once the game started, we would hold these truths to be self-evident. That pitching in your home ballpark does not guarantee success, and hitting is contagious.
2: Next pitch. Right back up the middle. That's going to go through. Alvarez will score. Langoliers will come home. The throw is too late. It's 2-0 as Cody Bellinger delivers. Two RBIs and a single here in the first to give the American League a 2-0 lead. Sanchez ready. Witt at third. Here it comes. Back up the middle. Exactly the same spot. A sinker at 97, an RBI for Rice. And the Yankees have all three runs batted in. With Junior touches home, it's 3-0 American League.
5: Three in the top of the first, all three RBI from members of the Yankees. Then there's the American League pitching. Endowed by their creator with certain inalienable rights. Sorry, unhittable right arms.
2: He gets the sign from Langoliers. Glove at the belt. And fires. Swing and a miss. He got him to chase a slider. And that will do it. Cease will end up striking out three in the first. Work around a Freeman walk.
5: Dylan Cease of the Blue Jays. Seventh pitcher in All-Star Game history to record three strikeouts in the first inning of an All-Star Game. Shut down the National League in the first. Wasn't alone, though. The National League didn't have a hit until the fourth. National League pitching had a hit. No one wanted to see that. Came in the top of the third.
2: Oh, boy. That one looked like it may have got Caminero up and in on that hand. And he is down. And this is the worst case scenario to see a star player get hit by a pitch in the All-Star game. It rode right in up on him. And he went down in a heap and appeared to grab one of his hands. And Caminero is running right towards the dugout and into the locker room. So that would indicate he recognizes this is bad.
5: Hit on the left hand by a 97 mile an hour pitch from Cardinals closer Riley O'Brien. He'll nurse that hand over the next couple of days. Initial x-rays were negative. 23-year-old Caminero, 45 homers last season. This season he's hitting 279, 28 homers, an OPS of 927. In 94 games for the first place Rays this season. Tampa Bay returns to the field on Friday with a doubleheader against the Red Sox at Fenway. That's later this week. Back to Philly and Tuesday's All-Star game. The American League pitching was just shutting down the National League lineup. The American League lineup giving a little insurance in the eighth.
2: And Vargas sends one deep to left, and a no doubt about it, Miguel Vargas' second deck bomb. The American League now leads it 4-0.
5: And that would be the final. Carl Ravitch with the call here on ESPN Radio. 4-0 the final. American League winning for the 11th time in the last 13 All-Star games dating back to 2013. It's the 10th shutout overall in All-Star game history, the first since 2013 when the American League won 3-0 at Citi Field. There were 27 combined strikeouts in the game, 15 by American League pitching, 12 by the National League, 27 combined.

0: time. Argentina went on to win the World Cup that year. Beckham's red card in 98. You know, he had to go into hiding for a little bit after that. He was getting a lot of hate mail. And he came back actually in 2002 and scored a penalty to beat them. So there's a lot of history between these two teams. It's going to be a great game, very physical game. And again, like Jeff said, I think the team with the most composure is going to win this.
1: France eliminated with a loss to Spain on Tuesday. So Kylian Mbappe finishes with 8 goals in this World Cup. He leads Lionel Messi for the top spot in the Golden Boot standings based on the tiebreaker of assists. 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Still wondering where that landing spot is? That's next. 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
4: 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ESPN's Mark Slaybaugh.
5: With unseasonably hot temperatures, Royal Birkdale is already firming up, and with no rain in the forecast all week, these fairways are only going to get drier and more brown. With more doglegs here than most open venues, you'll see some tough decisions being made on tee boxes.
6: The fairways this week, here's what I would say. The fairways this week are really tight, and so you get a lot of crosswinds, and they can be difficult to hold just because they're so fast and they're so firm. And so there's a lot of thinking off the tee on whether or not you want to just hit driver up there somewhere and kind of play from the rough most likely, or do you want to start hitting some irons, getting in some fairways, and hitting some longer shots into the greens? And so on each hole there's a good bit of strategy, there's a decent amount of thinking, and if it wasn't as firm as it is now, that wouldn't be there wouldn't be as much decision making. But I think with the firmness, it's just it creates a whole lot more challenges, I think, for us as players, just to trying to control your ball and figuring out where it's going to end up. And, you'll get a couple weird bounces here and there as well.
5: I walked the par 3 7th today with Harris English, last year's runner-up. He stressed the importance of getting approach shots to hold on elevated and firm greens. At Royal Birkdale, Mark Schlabel, ESPN.
4: Meanwhile, back stateside, Minnesota Timberwolves officially introducing LaMelo Ball.
7: I feel it could do a lot. I mean, I'm just coming here ready to play. I'm here to learn and just, give them all. It definitely means a lot. Just when anybody values you and sees what you could do, I mean, for sure grateful. So, like I always say, it's a blessing.
4: And he's blessed to be teammates now with Anthony Edwards. 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
4: WNBA, Sun with a 3-point win over the Fire. Connecticut led by Aliyah Edwards. NBC Sports Boston.
9: Lacan directing traffic. Off to Edwards. Has been quiet since the first quarter. Up to 19 for Aliyah Edwards.
3: Number 3.
4: He was the 35th pick in the draft. Underwhelming summer league debut, but Trayvon Brazil will remember the end of the first half on Tuesday evening in Las Vegas.
9: Brazil. Oh, my goodness. It is his night. Hit that thing like ice and hitting me. That's incredible.
3: Number 2.
4: NFL training camps getting underway soon. There will be a quarterback competition in Minnesota. Kyler Murray heading in to push J.J. McCarthy. Former wide receiver Adam Thielen earlier on Unsportsmanlike with our buddy Evan Cohen.
10: Is J.J. McCarthy an NFL quarterback in your mind?
11: Oh, 100%. No question about it. Big reason why I went back to Minnesota was because I got to spend some time with him in the off seasons and see his competitiveness and see those tangibles that you can't coach. He has them. And yes, did last season not go the way that he planned or the team planned? Yes, but at the same time, I'm really excited about the future of this guy. He's a great kid. He's a hard worker. Like I said, he's got those kind of tangibles you can't teach or coach.
3: Number 1.
4: In Philly, the American League struck early with 3 runs in the top of the first of the All-Star game, then put it away with an insurance shot in the 8th.
12: Vargas sends one deep to left, and a no doubt about

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4: 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Brayden joined us over on Cafe 104.1 this morning, and now he's joining us here live in The Zone. Brayden, good afternoon. Nice to talk to you again today.
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7: They nullified the Mbappes, they nullified the Ulises, they nullified the Dembeles, they nullified this French attack.
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11: We know defense wins championships, but apparently pitching wins all-star games. 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ESPN Radio, the ESPN app, Sirius XM Channel 80, Midsummer Classic Tuesday in Philly. The nation has been celebrating the 250th anniversary this month, of course. Philly actually served as the nation's first capital prior to the construction of Washington, D.C. Starters for each side on Tuesday coming out through large replicas of the Liberty Bell in front of their respective dugouts. Then they walked to home plate, signed an oversized lineup card, like the Declaration of Independence, use the old traditional feathered quill pen. Then once the game started, we would hold these truths to be self-evident, that pitching in your home ballpark does not guarantee success, and hitting is contagious.
8: Next pitch, right back up the middle, that's going to go through. Alvarez will score, Langoliers will come home. The throw is too late, it's 2-0 as Cody Bellinger delivers. Two RBIs and a single here in the first. Give the American League a 2-0 lead. Sanchez ready. Witt at third. Here it comes. Back up the middle. Exactly the same spot. A sinker at 97. An RBI for Rice. And the Yankees have all three runs batted in. Witt Jr. touches home. It's 3-0 American League.
11: Three in the top of the first. All three RBI from members of the Yankees. Then there's the American League pitching. Endowed by their creator with certain inalienable rights. Unhittable right arms.
8: He gets the sign from Langoliers. Glove at the belt. And fires. Swaying and a miss. He got him to chase a slider. And that will do it. Cease will end up striking out three in the first. Work around a Freeman walk.
11: Dylan Cease of the Blue Jays. Seventh pitcher in All-Star Game history to record three strikeouts in the first inning of an All-Star Game. Shut down the National League in the first. Wasn't alone, though. The National League didn't have a hit until the fourth. National League pitching had a hit. No one wanted to see that. Came in the top of the third.
8: Oh, boy, that one looked like it may have got Caminero up and in on that hand. And he is down, and this is the worst-case scenario to see a star player get hit by a pitch in the All-Star game. It rode right in up on him, and he went down in a heap and appeared to grab one of his hands. And Caminero is running right towards the dugout and into the locker room. So that would indicate he recognizes this is bad.
11: Hit on the left hand by a 97-mile-an-hour pitch from Cardinals closer Riley O'Brien.

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0: else has ever done. If he goes, for example, to Golden State and wins a championship there, he becomes the first player in the history of the NBA to win championships in four different spots. And that's something you throw down on the table to say, here is one of my credentials. So while Cleveland has that poetic factor, it's possible to me that going somewhere else where he hasn't been before will become more intriguing.
1: Yeah, and speak of, you know, when you talk about chasing rings, let's remember, and LeBron's a big NFL guy. Didn't Tom Brady go to Tampa? Didn't Peyton Manning go to Denver and they won? There's nothing wrong with it.
0: Nothing wrong with chasing rings. Nothing.
1: All right, that's it. We're done. Back to you.
2: In terms of the focus, Cavaliers have been in the picture, the Miami Heat, the Golden State Warriors as well. ESPN's Shams Charania on Tuesday saying there's a focus for LeBron's camp currently on Cleveland, Miami, and Philadelphia, still awaiting a decision. Right arms, left arms. They were dominant on Tuesday. That's next. SportsCenter all night. It's ESPN Radio.
3: Hey, this is Rich Eisen. Coming up on Wednesday, another World Cup semifinal on the line. Also, take care of the Arizona Cardinals in our four down series as the NFL training camps begin to open. And American Century Championship winner Marty Fish joins us in studio. 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
3: Braden is 12 years old, just graduated fifth grade, and he's up in Linden. 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
7: Or Argentina, Mystics winning on the road, Sun winning at home in the WNBA. For the 11th time in the last 13 All-Star games, it's the American League with the win.
8: 0-2, two outs. And a high chopper fielded by Baker to first base. That will do it. The American League will end up beating the National League 4-0 after getting 3 in the first in a Vargas blast late. A dominant pitching performance by John Schneider's American League squad.
7: First shutout in an All-Star game since 2013. 27 combined strikeouts in the game. The American League had 15. Tied for second most by one team in a 9-inning game, the American League saw 10 different pitchers record at least one. Heard the game here on ESPN Radio. Carl Ravitch, Doug Glanville had the play-by-play for us. Back to Philly. Carl?
8: Jay, thank you very much. Well, Philadelphia showed out. The Stars didn't disappoint, but it was really the pitching of the American League that was the story in a 4-0 win in the All-Star game.
9: American League pitching was completely dominant, and they didn't allow a base runner to even get to second base. They struck out 16 batters. They just seemed to have everything working in the right timing as John Schneider rolled them out, and that was really the story. I mean, they were unhittable. Even their own players on the offensive side, like Cody Bellinger, was like, I don't know what I would have done even against these guys. So they just pitched. They put up zeros, and the first inning, Christopher Sanchez just couldn't find the strike zone, and eventually when he did, he had to lay it right in there, and the Yankees back-to-back, Bellinger and Rice, got the hits, and that kind of was all they needed. That was the game, because the pitching just kept putting up zeros.
8: Yeah, no doubt about it. The New York Yankees contribute. They scored 3 in the first. They got a big Vargas home run late in the game for that 4-0 advantage. Next year, Wrigley Field. I think Philadelphia did themselves proud as a Philadelphia guy.
9: Yeah, I mean, this was a really impressive performance. It's just all around. They seemed like the players, Kyle Schwarber, for example, talking about how, you know, this was an electric environment. You saw that the home run derby, the host city, the history, the 250th of America. There's a lot of things that they were celebrating at the same time. And you always feel like baseball is at the center of that history in so many ways. So I thought they did a

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7: We know defense wins championships, but apparently pitching wins all-star games. 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The nation has been celebrating the 250th anniversary this month, of course. Philly actually served as the nation's first capital prior to the construction of Washington, D.C. Starters for each side on Tuesday coming out through large replicas of the Liberty Bell in front of their respective dugouts. Then they walked to home plate, signed an oversized lineup card, like the Declaration of Independence, use the old traditional feathered quill pen. Then once the game started, we would hold these truths to be self-evident. That pitching in your home ballpark does not guarantee success, and hitting is contagious.
4: Next pitch. Right back up the middle. That's going to go through. Alvarez will score. Langoliers will come home. The throw is too late. It's 2-0 as Cody Bellinger delivers. Two RBIs and a single here in the first to give the American League a 2-0 lead. Sanchez ready. Witt at third. Here it comes. Back up the middle, exactly the same spot. A sinker at 97, an RBI for Rice. And the Yankees have all three runs batted in. Witt Jr. touches home. It's 3-0 American League.
7: Three in the top of the first, all three RBI from members of the Yankees. Then there's the American League pitching. Endowed by their creator with certain inalienable rights, unhittable right arms.
4: He gets the sign from Langoliers. Glove at the belt. And fires. Swaying and a miss. He got him to chase a slider. And that will do it. Cease will end up striking out three in the first. Work around a Freeman walk.
7: Dylan Cease of the Blue Jays, seventh pitcher in All-Star game history to record three strikeouts in the first inning of an All-Star game. Shut down the National League in the first. Wasn't alone, though. The National League didn't have a hit until the fourth. National League pitching had a hit. No one wanted to see that. Came in the top of the third.
4: Oh, boy, that one looked like it may have got Caminero up and in on that hand. And he is down, and this is the worst-case scenario to see a star player get hit by a pitch in the All-Star game. It rode right in up on him, and he went down in a heap and appeared to grab one of his hands. And Caminero is running right towards the dugout and into the locker room. So that would indicate he recognizes this is bad.
7: Hit on the left hand by a 97-mile-an-hour pitch from Cardinals closer Riley O'Brien. He'll nurse that hand over the next couple of days. Initial x-rays were negative. 23-year-old Caminero, 45 homers last season. This season, he's hitting .279, 28 homers, an OPS of .927 in 94 games for the first-place Rays this season. Tampa Bay returns to the field on Friday with a doubleheader against the Red Sox at Fenway. That's later this week. Back to Philly and Tuesday's All-Star game. The American League pitching was just shutting down the National League lineup. The American League lineup giving a little insurance in the eighth.
4: And Vargas sends one deep to left, and a no doubt about it, Miguel Vargas, second deck, bomb. The American League and now leads it 4-0.
7: And that would be the final. Carl Ravitch with the call here on ESPN Radio. 4-0 the final. American League winning for the 11th time in the last 13 All-Star games dating back to 20. 20-

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8: Spain beats France to advance to the World Cup final. They'll get either England or Argentina. Mystics winning on the road. Sun winning at home in the WNBA. For the 11th time in the last 13 All-Star games, it's the American League with the win.
9: 0-2, two outs. And a high chopper fielded by Baker to first base. That will do it. The American League will end up beating the National League 4-0 after getting three in the first and a Vargas blast late. A dominant pitching performance by John Schneider's American League squad.
8: First shutout in an All-Star game since 2013. 27 combined strikeouts in the game. The American League had 15. Tied for second most by one team in a nine-inning game, the American League saw 10 different pitchers record at least one. Heard the game here on ESPN Radio. Carl Ravitch, Doug Glanville had the play-by-play for us. Back to Philly. Carl?
9: Jay, thank you very much. Well, Philadelphia showed out. The Stars didn't disappoint, but it was really the pitching of the American League that was the story in a 4-0 win in the All-Star game.
10: The American League pitching was completely dominant, and they didn't allow a base runner to even get to second base. They struck out 16 batters. They just seemed to have everything working in the right timing as John Schneider rolled them out, and that was really the story. I mean, they were unhittable. Even their own players on the offensive side, like Cody Bellinger, was like, I don't know what I would have done even against these guys. So they just pitched. They put up zeros, and the first inning, Christopher Sanchez just couldn't find the strike zone, and eventually when he did, he had to lay it right in there, and the Yankees back-to-back, Bellinger and Rice, got the hits, and that kind of was all they needed. That was the game, because the pitching just kept putting up zeros.
9: Yeah, no doubt about it. The New York Yankees contribute. They scored three in the first. They got a big Vargas home run late in the game for that 4-0 advantage. Next year, Wrigley Field. I think Philadelphia did themselves proud as a Philadelphia guy.
10: Yeah, I mean, this was a really impressive performance. It's just all around. They seemed like the players, Kyle Schwarber, for example, talking about how, you know, this was an electric environment. He saw that the home run derby, the host city, the history, the 250th of America. There's a lot of things that they were celebrating at the same time. And you always feel like baseball is at the center of that history in so many ways. So I thought they did a great job. I thought the play-

0: Northwest Washington. This is Everett Fitzhugh of the Seattle Kraken broadcast team. 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
3: We've got Bernie Upchurch joining us now on the Zone phone. 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You can catch him covering games across Whatcom, Skagit, Island, and San Juan counties. 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
9: We know defense wins championships, but apparently pitching wins all-star games. SportsCenter All Night, ESPN Radio, the ESPN app, Sirius XM Channel 80, Midsummer Classic Tuesday in Philly. The nation has been celebrating the 250th anniversary this month, of course. Philly actually served as the nation's first capital prior to the construction of Washington, D.C. Starters for each side on Tuesday coming out through large replicas of the Liberty Bell in front of their respective dugouts. Then they walked to home plate, signed an oversized lineup card, like the Declaration of Independence, used the old traditional feathered quill pen. Then once the game started, we would hold these truths to be self-evident. That pitching in your home ballpark does not guarantee success, and hitting is contagious.
6: Next pitch. Right back up the middle. That's going to go through. Alvarez will score. Langoliers will come home. The throw is too late. It's 2-0 as Cody Bellinger delivers. 2 RBIs and a single here in the first to give the American League a 2-0 lead. Sanchez ready. Witt at third. Here it comes. Back up the middle. Exactly the same spot. A sinker at 97, an RBI for Rice. And the Yankees have all 3 runs batted in. With Junior touches home, it's 3-0 American League.
9: 3 in the top of the first, all 3 RBI from members of the Yankees. Then there's the American League pitching. Endowed by their creator with certain unhittable right arms.
6: He gets the sign from Langoliers. Glove at the belt. And fires. Swaying and a miss. He got him to chase a slider. And that will do it. Cease will end up striking out 3 in the first. Work around a Freeman walk.
9: Dylan Cease of the Blue Jays. 7th pitcher in All-Star Game history to record 3 strikeouts in the first inning of an All-Star Game. Shut down the National League in the first. Wasn't alone, though. The National League didn't have a hit until the 4th. National League pitching had a hit. No one wanted to see that. Came in the top of the 3rd.
6: Oh, boy. That one looked like it may have got Caminero up

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2: 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Seattle Seahawks, the champs, are going to be on Hard Knocks this year.
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4: 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Couple of games in the W Tuesday in Toronto. Tempo hosting Washington.
5: Flores slowing it down. A 5-point lead for the Mystics. To cap a big third quarter. Finding Iria Fenn yet again. She's now... to more than 20 points.
4: Kiki Ariofen with 25 points, 14 rebounds as well. Mystics, a 79-62 win over the Tempo on TSN. Third game this season for Ariofen with 25 points and double-digit rebounds. Second in the NBA behind Asia Wilson. It's her 10th double-double this season, fourth most in the NBA. Tempo held to 62 points. That's their low for points in a game this season, which also means franchise history. They've lost five of their last six, all at home. At Mohegan Sun Arena in Connecticut, Sun hosting the Portland Fire.
6: Lacan directing traffic. Off to Edwards, who's been quiet since the first quarter. Up to 19 for Aaliyah Edwards.
4: NBC Sports Boston, Aaliyah Edwards, a game-high 21. 13 of that in the first quarter. Her second 20-point game this season. Sun beat the Fire 90-87. Brittany Griner had 20 points in a season-high 6 assists. 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
7: Once again, the NBA world waiting with bated breath for LeBron James to make up his mind.
8: LeBron James wants to be in a competing environment. He wants to play meaningful basketball.
9: We're not worried about nobody's opinions or anything like that. He's going to make the best decision for himself.
4: Question remains out there as the spotlight remains on one big-name free agent. Perhaps a number of teams in the mix for LeBron James, although three-time NBA champ Byron Scott says on his Fast Break podcast, maybe not as many as we might imagine.
10: 10 years ago, yes, every team was calling to get LeBron James on their team. That was 10 years ago. Now, Rich Paul and company, they making all the calls to see who's interested in having LeBron on their team. Again, guys, we got to understand that the guy's 41 years old.
11: Yep.
10: Been in the league 21, 22, 23 years.
11: Incredible career.
10: You know, it's an unbelievable career. Still playing at a high level.
11: Yes, sir.
10: But as far as teams that are looking at him right now, the teams are also saying, all right, we're going to take him for 1 year, maybe two, and do we want to take all the other that goes along with it?
11: What's the other
10: all the other antics, Rich Paul and all those guys and all other stuff that goes along with it.
11: Bronny James?
10: Bronny James. You have to get Bronny James out of his Laker deal. You know, so there's a lot of layers to it when you're talking about bringing LeBron along. We all know this for a fact. He ain't going to go to another team and say, well, I'll come off the bench. I'll be a role player, come off the bench. He can still probably be your third best player or your second best player on the team. You could be successful. But the teams that we're talking about that really are looking at LeBron right now are teams that maybe can get to the next level. And that next level ain't a championship team.
4: With a number of teams

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8: Spain beats France to advance to the World Cup final. They'll get either England or Argentina. Mystics winning on the road. Sun winning at home in the WNBA. For the 11th time in the last 13 All-Star games, it's the American League with the win.
9: 0-2, two outs. And a high chopper fielded by Baker to first base. That will do it. The American League will end up beating the National League 4-0 after getting three in the first and a Vargas blast late. A dominant pitching performance by John Schneider's American League squad.
8: First shutout in an All-Star game since 2013. 27 combined strikeouts in the game. The American League had 15. Tied for second most by one team in a nine-inning game, the American League saw 10 different pitchers record at least one. Heard the game here on ESPN Radio. Carl Ravitch, Doug Glanville had the play-by-play for us. Back to Philly. Carl?
9: Jay, thank you very much. Well, Philadelphia showed out. The Stars didn't disappoint, but it was really the pitching of the American League that was the story in a 4-0 win in the All-Star game.
10: The American League pitching was completely dominant, and they didn't allow a base runner to even get to second base. They struck out 16 batters. They just seemed to have everything working in the right timing as John Schneider rolled them out, and that was really the story. I mean, they were unhittable. Even their own players on the offensive side, like Cody Bellinger, was like, I don't know what I would have done even against these guys. So they just pitched. They put up zeros, and the first inning, Christopher Sanchez just couldn't find the strike zone, and eventually when he did, he had to lay it right in there, and the Yankees back-to-back, Bellinger and Rice, got the hits, and that kind of was all they needed. That was the game, because the pitching just kept putting up zeros.
9: Yeah, no doubt about it. The New York Yankees contribute. They scored three in the first. They got a big Vargas home run late in the game for that 4-0 advantage. Next year, Wrigley Field. I think Philadelphia did themselves proud as a Philadelphia guy.
10: Yeah, I mean, this was a really impressive performance just all around. It seemed like the players, Kyle Schwarber, for example, talking about how, you know, this was an electric environment. You saw that the home run derby, the host city, the history, the 250th of America. There's a lot of things that they were celebrating at the same time, and you always feel like baseball is at the center of that history in so many ways. So I thought they did a great job. I thought the players, you know, respected it, and especially the Phillies players got a lot of love, and you know, that's what the game's about. It's a great competition, and they gave us what we were hoping for.
9: They did. A lot of smiles from all the players on the fields, and we look forward to seeing the All-Star game being played next year at Wrigley Field. That does it again. The American League, a winner 4-0. With Doug Glanville, I'm Carl Ravitch, right here on your home for every game of the postseason. 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
8: All right, Carl, American League with that 4-0 win. National League held to just three hits in the game. SportsCenter All Night, ESPN Radio with the All-Star game now in the rearview mirror. Some intriguing storylines as baseball does look ahead to the rest of July, on into August and September. ESPN senior Major League insider

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9: With unseasonably hot temperatures, Royal Birkdale is already firming up, and with no rain in the forecast,

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1: It's the All-Star break. Mariners enjoying some rest. They'll get going with a six-game homestand out of the gates. The first one against the Giants on Friday, 7:10 first pitch, 6 o'clock for the pregame show. 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
7: Well, you look at the Cleveland Cavaliers. I mean, I thought we all seen what happened to them versus the New York Knickerbockers when they lost 4-0. 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
9: We know defense wins championships, but apparently pitching wins All-Star games. 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ESPN Radio, the ESPN app, Sirius XM Channel 80, Midsummer Classic Tuesday in Philly. The nation has been celebrating the 250th anniversary this month, of course. Philly actually served as the nation's first capital prior to the construction of Washington, D.C. Starters for each side on Tuesday coming out through large replicas of the Liberty Bell in front of their respective dugouts. Then they walked to home plate, signed an oversized lineup card, like the Declaration of Independence, use the old traditional feathered quill pen. Then once the game started, we would hold these truths to be self-evident, that pitching in your home ballpark does not guarantee success, and hitting is contagious.
6: Next pitch. Right back up the middle. That's going to go through. Alvarez will score. Langoliers will come home. The throw is too late. It's 2-0 as Cody Bellinger delivers. Two RBIs and a single here in the first to give the American League a 2-0 lead. Sanchez ready, Witt at third, here it comes. Back up the middle, exactly the same spot. A sinker at 97, an RBI for Rice. And the Yankees have all three runs batted in. Witt Jr. touches home. It's 3-0 American League.
9: Three in the top of the first, all three RBI from members of the Yankees. Then there's the American League pitching, endowed by their creator with certain inalienable rights. Unhittable right arms.
6: He gets the sign from Langoliers. Glove at the belt. And fires. Swaying and a miss. He got him to chase a slider. And that will do it. Cease will end up striking out three in the first. Work around a Freeman walk.
9: Dylan Cease of the Blue Jays. Seventh pitcher in All-Star game history to record three strikeouts in the first inning of an All-Star game. Shut down the National League in the first. Wasn't alone, though. The National League didn't have a hit until the fourth. National League pitching had a hit. No one wanted to see that. Came in the top of the third.
6: Oh, boy, that one looked like it may have got Caminero up and in on that hand. And he is down, and this is the worst-case scenario to see a star player get hit by a pitch in the All-Star game. It rode right in up on him, and he went down in a heap and appeared to grab one of his hands. And Caminero is running right towards the dugout and into the locker room. So that would indicate he recognizes this is bad.
9: Hit on the left hand by a 97-mile-an-hour pitch from Cardinals closer Riley O'Brien.

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6: 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Tempo hosting Washington.
7: Flores slowing it down. A 5-point lead for the Mystics. And to cap a big third quarter. Finding Iria Finn yet again. She's now up to more than 20 points.
6: Kiki Iria Finn with 25 points. 14 rebounds as well. Mystics, a 79-62 win over the Tempo on TSN. Third game this season for Iria Fenn with 25 points and double-digit rebounds. Second in the NBA behind Asia Wilson. It's her 10th double-double this season. Fourth most in the NBA. Tempo held to 62 points. That's their low for points in a game this season, which also means franchise history. They've lost five of their last six, all at home. At Mohegan Sun Arena in Connecticut. Sun hosting the Portland Fire.
8: Lacan directing traffic. Off to Edwards, who's been quiet since the first quarter. Up to 19 for Aaliyah Edwards.
6: NBC Sports Boston, Aaliyah Edwards, a game-high 21. 13 of that in the first quarter. Her second 20-point game this season. Sun beat the Fire 90-87. Brittany Griner had 20 points in a season-high 6. Assists. 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
9: Once again, the NBA world waiting with bated breath for LeBron James to make up his mind.
10: LeBron James wants to be in a competing environment. He wants to play meaningful basketball.
11: We're not worried about nobody's opinions or anything like that. He's going to make the best decision for himself.
6: Question remains out there as the spotlight remains on one big-name free agent. Perhaps a number of teams in the mix for LeBron James, although three-time NBA champ Byron Scott says on his Fast Break podcast, maybe not as many as we might imagine.
12: 10 years ago, yes, every team was calling to get LeBron James on their team. That was 10 years ago. Now, Rich Paul and company, they making all the calls to see who's interested in having LeBron on their team. Again, guys, we got to understand that the guy's 41 years old.
13: Yep.
12: Been in the league 21, 22, 23 years.
13: Incredible career.
12: You know, it's an unbelievable career. Still playing at a high level.
13: Yes, sir.
12: But as far as teams that are looking at him right now, the teams are also saying, all right, we're going to take him for 1 year, maybe two, and do we want to take all the other that goes along with it?
13: What's the other
12: all the other antics, Rich Paul and all those guys and all other stuff that goes along with it. Right.

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5: With unseasonably hot temperatures, Royal Birkdale is already firming up, and with no rain in the forecast all week, these fairways are only going to get drier and more brown. With more doglegs here than most open venues, you'll see some tough decisions being made on tee boxes.
6: The fairways this week, here's how I would say, the fairways this week are really tight, and so you get a lot of crosswinds, and they can be difficult to hold just because they're so fast and they're so firm, and so there's a lot of thinking off the tee on whether or not you want to just hit driver up there somewhere and kind of play from the rough most likely, or do you want to start hitting some irons, getting in some fairways, and hitting some longer shots into the greens. And so on each hole there's a good bit of strategy, there's a decent amount of thinking, and if it wasn't as firm as it is now, that wouldn't be there wouldn't be as much decision making. But I think with the firmness, it's just it creates a whole lot more challenges, I think, for us as players, just to trying to control your ball and figuring out where it's going to end up. And, you'll get a couple weird bounces here and there as well.

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0: all things Northwest sports, whether it's the Seahawks, Mariners, Kraken, Cougs, or Huskies, and high school sports, get it right here in the zone on 1170 KPUG Bellingham.
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3: 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Along with Michelle Smallman, Courtney Cronin, in for Chris Canty today. I am Evan Cohen, and today is the most important show of the year because it is about more than just sports. 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
4: Well, I think that Vinod Khosla, you know, he's not exactly a household name, even though in Silicon Valley, he's obviously well known. Someone very early in the process said, you know, this guy's a killer and don't underestimate his chances to get the team. You know, you never know how these things go. But I think it's an ideal situation in the sense that he's buying a team that obviously is very well run at the moment. And his son, Neil, I think is going to be heavily involved in day-to-day operations on the team. And I think that ownership being involved, not in the minutia of football, but in how football operations work, I think can be a really good thing. And that will be an interesting case study to see over the coming years how it works in Seattle.
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4: 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Somebody's got to explain this to me. The Commanders, 3 years ago, were sold for just over $6 billion, almost $3.6 billion less than Seattle. The Broncos in 2022 sold for $4.6 billion. The Panthers sold in 2018 for $2.2 billion. The Bills in 2014 sold for $1.4 billion. We should have a sports investment person on. 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
3: 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Tennis great Patrick McEnroe joins the jungle.
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8: Fielded by Baker to first base. That will do it. The American League will end up beating the National League.
9: The American League pitching was completely dominant. They didn't allow a base runner to even get to second base.
8: Swinging and a miss. He got him to chase a slider.
10: Belly spoke it into existence before the game. He said, belly up, baby.
8: Alvarez will score. Langoliers will come home. It's 2-0 as Cody Bellinger delivers.
9: That's what the game's about. 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
11: Highlights heard right here. 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Along with Michelle Smallman, Courtney Cronin, and Evan Cohen with you today. Courtney in for Canty today. It is ESPYs Day, the Foundation Day. 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If you got a million, even better, if we're going to be honest. 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All of the money goes directly to cancer research. And it's part of the amazing thing that Megan Judge and her team with the V Foundation are doing today. We have added, once again, the auction aspect of this. So you can go to ebay.com/ESPYs, and there are amazing auction items on there, including entertainer/comedian packages. So for the second year in a row, big names have been supportive of the V Foundation to raise the money in honor of their late great friend Norm Macdonald. 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

0: generation to generation, baseball's connected. At a time where it feels like the All-Star game gets critiqued because you don't see big stars out there like Aaron Judge, Shohei Ohtani, obviously they have injuries, but even the Zach Wheeler of it all and saying, I don't want to come, like, thanks for the late invite, I'm staying home. I thought that they've nailed it. I thought the execution of last night's game, while the game itself wasn't fireworks, everything around it was.
1: You know what's interesting about what you guys are saying in terms of, you know, the stars weren't there necessarily, the biggest of stars were not there during the All-Star game. I'm nervous to even do this because the path I'm going to walk Michelle Smallman down.
2: Mike Trout was there. I knew it.
1: Are we just going to flat out say he's not a star? He's one of the greatest players to ever live, but he's not a star.
0: He doesn't have star accolades on his resume. That's fair.
1: Well, no, hold on. Maybe I'm mincing words here. He's a 12-time All-Star, 3-time MVP. He definitively has star accolades on his resume. He doesn't have personality, maybe, is better to say it that way. I mean, I don't know. You tell me. When you're saying he doesn't have star accolades, his resume is absurd.
0: His individual resume is absurd.
1: Yeah.
0: Team resume, what do you play for in baseball? Do you play for a World Series or not? Do you want to be on a winning team? Do you want to be on a team that accomplishes things? I think you got to point that stuff out, guys.
1: And I understand that, but it's just interesting. Small saying, of the top 10 pitchers in the National League, only two were there. Courtney said, well, no Ohtani, no Judge because of injuries. And I would say, of this era, what do you want to say? The last 10 to 15 years of baseball, the three best everyday players would be Ohtani, Judge, and Trout?
2: No doubt.
1: I mean, Mookie Betts would have an argument to get in the mix.
0: Bryce Harper,
1: Freddie Freeman.
2: Those are the top three guys.
1: Soto, ultimately, maybe, possibly. But, I mean, the last 3 years. So one of them was there, leading off, in essence, in his home city. Now he goes 0-3 and with a strikeout. And we're saying there are no stars there because Trout, in essence, you're saying, is not a star.
2: He's not a postseason star. And this is my gripe with it, is that he has wasted away in a place where he will never get to compete for a championship. And that is a sports tragedy.
1: More on ESPYs Day with the V Foundation. Coming up next, we're on Sportsmanlike.
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7: 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So let's discuss what's happening this year and why it is so big and so important, along with Michelle Smallman and Courtney Cronin and for Chris Canty today. So when you're thinking about making the donations, you can go to v.org/donate to help support the V Foundation, game-changing cancer research. 100% of your donation goes directly to cancer research. Okay, so this is not part of it goes here, part of it goes there. No. All of it goes to cancer research. In addition, this year we are using an auction, which is really cool. And there are specific packages that are just awesome that you can bid on. And all of the money for the winning bids goes to the V Foundation. So, for example, at 7:15 a.m. Eastern, that's 15 minutes or so from now, the Jimmy Kimmel live meet and greet will close at 7:15 a.m. Eastern time. 4 priority tickets to a live taping of Jimmy Kimmel.
8: You better get on that. The clock is ticking.
7: Yes. It is an amazing thing. What is going on?
8: You hear a truck backing up?
7: Yeah, Courtney, are you okay over there?
9: I'm fine. I'm trying to get the Brinks truck to back up so I can get the Jimmy Kimmel meet and greet tickets.
7: Very
9: you
7: smart.
9: Know what? Well, there are tight. 4 of them. So, Evan, you are invited to this one, the Saturday Night Live showing, or like live taping. Michelle and I are going to.
8: Yes.
9: But you are invited, and we get to bring one more. Nuno, do you want to go?
7: No, I wasn't listening. Okay,
10: let me we're trying to figure out where that noise came from.
9: I have no idea.
7: Okay.
9: Probably a fire smoke detector in my house or something.
7: Okay.
9: Change that's the comforting. Batteries.
7: Yeah. All right. Well, stay safe. Okay. So, again, the V Foundation. So, we're doing the auction. The auction is really cool. Like, okay, how about this? I see right here on ebay.com/ESPYs. It's time to light the candle. Rich Eisen Show Live, right? So you go to Rich. You could talk about this was SportsCenter podcast, of course, featuring the SportsCenter legends, Disney Plus, Rich Eisen Show YouTube channel, of course, presented by Gusto. You can talk to him about all of that if you win that bid. There are so many items that you can bid on. ebay.com/ESPYs. But let's just talk about overall why we do this here. Courtney, you are wearing today a shirt that has the initials JD on that shirt. Tell everyone why and why that is important for you to wear today.
9: Sure. So the sweatshirt that I have, our good friends at Obvious Shirts in Chicago, once Jeff Dickerson, my longtime colleague at ESPN's NFL Nation, passed away, they made these shirts. And it's obviously, I'm going to move my hair a little bit. It's a bear. So he covered the Chicago Bears forever. Was

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4: Braden is 12 years old, just graduated fifth grade. 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Braden joined us over on Cafe 104.1 this morning. 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Braden, good afternoon. Nice to talk to you again today.
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2: 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We're going to hear this full speech in a second here, as it was an amazing speech. Also, he and his family did so many great things. His daughters still carry on that legacy, and we are going to hear the full

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7: 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And I was watching the end of that Minnesota game where Cole Young got the hit. I was golfing. I was playing up at Loomis. And I had, no wonder I'm playing bad. I'm watching a baseball game while trying to play golf. And all of a sudden, you know, the reception's going out. I was like, I can't get it. And then it's just like, wait. And it's playing music. And then I'm like, I'm trying to find KPUG. I'm like, oh, my God. You know what? All roads lead back to KPUG. If you're hacked off and you can't find a sporting event, it's probably on KPUG. 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And if we don't have it, it's probably on one of our sister stations because we're doing something else. 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I mean, let's take out a second mortgage and go see a game. 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

0: David is here, fresh off of that Game 4 victory for the New York Knicks. What was it like in the arena?
1: Yeah, you couldn't breathe. Really, it was just like every second, every play was life and death.
0: That Ananobi tip was right in front of you.
1: That was right in front of me. Yeah.
0: At any point in time, did you think of tripping Wemby? Putting your feet up. Did you think that's the only way that you could have stopped him in the first time?
1: I'm very foot conscious now. Very foot conscious.
0: Because yeah. You're right there. Your seats are right next to the Spurs bench.
1: Yeah. You know the Spurs have an assistant coach, mm-hmm. and he's also going back and forth. And, you know, I'm starting to yell at him. I'm going, hey, man, come on. Give us a break here.
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5: 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And thank you for helping us with this amazing, game-changing cancer research. We have so many auction items up there and so many personal stories that we want to keep reminding people of, including Courtney, remind people of why you were wearing the JD sweatshirt today.
6: Sure. So my sweatshirt that I'm wearing is a bear with the initials JD in it. And the Bears, for the Chicago Bears, Jeff Dickerson, the initials JD, was my colleague at ESPN's NFL Nation for a long time, a colleague at ESPN Radio, is the reason that I'm on this show with you two today. He kicked open the doors for me at ESPN Radio to make sure that I could have opportunities, to make sure I was connected to the right people, to live out a dream that he got to live out for so many years as a staple voice in the city of Chicago, covering the Bears and so many other teams here locally. And he lost his battle with cancer in 2021. And I think back to Stuart Scott's speech when we were listening to it earlier, and it's something that you hear all the time, and you can, you know, pull bits and pieces of it that mean the most to you. And I when I say he lost his battle with cancer, he didn't lose his battle with cancer. Like, his body may not be here anymore, his physical presence may not be here anymore, but we live on his legacy, and his legacy lives on through us every single day. Anytime I walk into the media room at Halas Hall to go cover the Chicago Bears, what I do now for ESPN's NFL Nation, I think of JD. He passed the baton to me in a lot of different ways, and so the ways that I can honor him is through living out what he was doing here, taking his legacy, taking it a step further, living out the work ethic. I mean, he's somebody who was one of the hardest workers that I ever encountered in this business, and being a great teammate, being a great friend. Because if there's one thing that everyone knew about Jeff Dickerson, it was, even in his darkest moment, and I remember going to visit him the days before he left for hospice, in the final days of his life. It was right before a Monday night football game when I was covering the Vikings. They were playing the Bears down at Soldier Field in December of 2021. And when I sat across from him as he's dying, his message to me was, I'm fine. I'm doing great. How are you? How are the Vikings? How are things at ESPN?

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1: There are no corners.
0: There are no corners.
1: On the earth.
0: Yeah. Unless you're a flat earther.
2: Unless you're a globist, then there's no corners, but...
0: Didn't one of the astronauts send a picture just to say, if you're a flat earther, this should change all of that? I never understood that with flat earthers. Like, what happens when you get to the end of the earth?
1: Remember we had this discussion? What is the town that's on the edge?
0: Yeah.
2: We are about to get just
0: a
2: deluge of stay-in-your-lane content right now.
0: I know. 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
1: How about we take John Smoltz, who played with Mark Lemke, Segway, will join us next here on the Dan Patrick Show. Not to pile on Todd, but I'm going to. We get to Tahoe. 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

0: Alrighty. Fritzy and I hugged it out. We're good. Innocent mistake. You mean well. We move on.
1: Yeah, I read something that was a negative, I guess, as a positive. And that's
0: fine. John Smoltz, Hall of Famer. He
1: wow.
0: was on the
1: dismissed. Let's go to Frank in Louisville. What do you think about LeBron? What team is he going to?
0: John Smoltz, Hall of Famer, on the call last night for the All-Star Game on Fox. Do you follow social media? Do you care what people say after a performance critique?
2: No, I have no social media. Mm-hmm. Yeah, on purpose. Yeah, that there's no reason for it. And that way I don't even have to. I'd be meeting people, you know, at certain places. I'd be saying, hey, let's meet, let's talk. I want to hear it face-to-face.
0: What if a fellow broadcaster said something?
2: Same thing.
0: Okay.
2: Yeah, I'd want to see him face to face. Just maybe we could hug it out like you guys did. Talk it out.
0: All right. I don't know if this is an anomaly, but there were 27 strikeouts last night, John.
2: Yeah, that was a little much when you think about the hitters and the pitchers. Look, we know the pitchers are great and they got great arms, and it's always kind of a matchup nightmare depending on who's in the lineup and who they face, but 27 strikeouts is a little much.
0: But I feel like you're out there, you got one inning, and you want to throw. Nobody wants to be embarrassed. It's right. It's not like the other All-Star games where you're kind of out there and both sides know, hey, let's just not embarrass each other and have a little bit of fun. I'm going up there to hit one to the moon, and you're going to be on the mound trying to strike me out. So we still do have that competitive part of the All-Star game, which is what I still love.
2: Yeah, it's the best All-Star game there is. I mean, it's played like a regular season game. And certainly to your point, I mean, you know, I remember just being out there facing the top six hitters in the lineup, and I wanted to get them out. And you could do things differently as a pitcher in one inning that you would normally not do in a six, seven inning or five inning. Game. So I think that's a lot to do with it. And, you know, the interesting thing, we didn't even have our biggest power arms pitching last night. So to get 27 strikeouts, it's impressive, but we didn't even have the top dogs able to pitch.
0: Is the radar gun still the radar gun? Like, the, you know, when Nolan Ryan was pitching or Sandy Koufax, you know, some of these guys, to what's happening now, is 100 in 1969 the same 100 that we have now?
2: No, technology has got it a little bit different. Coming out of the hand versus crossing home plate, all the different technology and spin rates creating this buzz. And certainly, I think, and a lot of people think, it's a little bit juiced, but these arms are doing things that we've never seen before. And it's the reason why we have so many injuries. We talked about it. But 102 is 102. You can tell by the way the hitter swings whether the ball has life or whether it's straight and they can hit 102, but they're definitely seeing more velocity than ever before. I have a hard time believing somebody threw harder than Nolan Ryan, but, you know, maybe they are.
0: But also, how are the hitters going to stay, keep up with the number of pitchers who are throwing 100, and how fast can a human throw a baseball?
2: Well, that's the thing that in the future they've got to do something about. I mean, pitching and the art of throwing the ball hard is way ahead of hitting. And they're trying to combat it with a launch angle, and they're trying to hit mistakes, and that's really what they're doing. When they hit home runs, they're hitting mistakes. Pitchers don't exactly locate today. I mean, they're throwing it as hard as they can in that big box. But I hope we get to a place where we dial that down. Like, if you've got the ability to throw 100, why wouldn't you want to throw 95, 96 and ramp it up when you need to? But that's not what they're asked to do. That's why the reward system, in my opinion, is flawed.
0: Paulie has a good idea, bad idea that he wants to present to you.
3: I have to do this to John Smoltz?
0: Yeah.
3: Okay, John, to combat the 103-mile-an-hour fastball, what if going forward you tightened up the strike zone 1 inch on

0: And I don't have a source on it or know the inner workings here other than kind of reading what people are saying or trying to say. And it's vague right now. But baseball is in a good position right now. There's a lot of positives, it feels like. The games are shorter. You still have the Ohtani fascination here. There's a lot of young arms there, a lot of young talent. And baseball is never going to get back to where it once was. But as long as they know that, and you just sort of, incrementally improve each year. You add each year. You know, it's not gimmicky. Remember the bases? They look like, you had takeout pizza. They were that large. Nobody's bringing that up anymore. Pitch count, nobody's bringing that up anymore. I'd like to see more movement. I'd like to see more action. I'd like to see a hit and run. I'd like to see, baseball. Because if you go to a game and now it's far more interesting to go to a game when everybody is throwing 100 and everybody's trying to hit a home run. If you're watching at home, you don't even have the ambiance there. It's tough watch sometimes. We get caught up in the highlights, and you go, man, did you see that game? No, I didn't, but I saw the highlights. That was it. There might have been three highlights. And I think that's how we consume some of our sports now, like the NBA. I mean, the NBA, social media, the clips that go around the world, they're not watching games as much as they're watching the highlights here. And I think these leagues have benefited, the NBA and Major League Baseball, because of that. Here's a bite-sized portion of something that happened last night. All right. We'll take a break. We got phone calls coming up, 877-3DP-SHOW. And apparently we have a quiz, Paulie?
1: Yes, this is based off Cody Bellinger. I think it was six seasons between All-Star appearances.
0: Oh, so the largest gap between All-Star appearances.
1: Can't fool you, Dan Patrick.
0: Okay. All right. Do you want to do that now?
1: No, this is tease-worthy.
0: Oh, tease. Oh,
1: we're going to do MLB, NFL, and NBA.
0: Mason Miller threw over 100 four times last night, in case you were counting. But doesn't he always? When he comes in, it's just like, how fast? Like Jacob Mizorowski. Like, how fast? And I've said this before, and Mark Grace is one of the great fastball hitters of all time. And he said, we'll catch up to a fastball. But I think we're getting to that point where I don't know if you're able to catch up to that fastball. You know it's coming. It's like Rivera. You knew it was coming. Couldn't do anything about it. Still one of the most amazing things in all the sports. He walked out there with one pitch. You knew he was throwing it. And he became a Hall of Famer, greatest reliever of all time. Amazing. All right, we'll take a break. We'll get to more phone calls coming up, 877-3DP-SHOW. We'll talk some soccer coming up next hour. Tony Reale, former host of Around the Horn, got a new podcast. And Tony will join us in the final hour of the program. Back after this. Todd is an educated guy. He knows who Deuteronomy is. Do you remember who Deuteronomy is, Todd?
2: I think it has something to do with space and maybe horoscopes or something.
0: Okay.
2: I think.
0: So whenever I think of dude wipes, I think of Deuteronomy for some reason.
2: Yeah, those two have nothing to do with each other, but that's interesting when you think that.
0: Dude wipes. Dude wipes is handing out brown cards, and here we are at the end of the World Cup. So a brown card for every toilet paper violation out there. That's a lot of brown cards.
2: I think Deuteronomy is a religious-related thing, now that I think about it.
0: Oh, it is?
2: Yeah, I think it's from
0: according to Deuteronomy?
2: Bible or something.
0: Dude. 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
6: Wow, that ball is absolutely destroyed by Miguel Vargas. Into the second deck. Vargas, a first-time All-Star, one of the biggest surprises on the biggest surprise in the sport, and the Chicago White Sox tees off and makes it 4-0.
7: That was the only extra base hit by either team last night. Vargas, the third player in White Sox history to homer in the All-Star game. Maglio Ordonez and the Big Hurt, and she'll like it too. That's courtesy of Fox. 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All right. Quiz off of last night, Cody Bellinger being an All-Star and an All-Star MVP. I think it was 6 years in between All-Star appearances?
8: Yes.
7: Okay.
8: Okay, here we go.
7: That is nowhere near the longest stretch in between All-Star appearances.
8: You are correct already, Dan Patrick.
7: Okay.
8: Most seasons between MLB All-Star selections. There are two people tied at 11 years.
7: I was going to say 12.
8: 12 is the right answer.
7: Oh, okay.
8: But you have to get, so I'm giving you a bloop bloop on that. Give me the name, any of the three names up there, but the number one name is a name you would know a little old school.
7: Ken Griffey Sr.
8: No.
7: Okay. Marvin?
9: Jack Morris.
8: No. I'll give you a couple. The 11s. Schoolboy Rowe.
7: Yeah.
8: 30s and 40s. Yeah. A current guy. Michael Wacha, the pitcher.
7: Wacha, Wacha, Wacha.
8: Yeah, 11 years, 15 to 26.
7: Okay.
8: The hint is this player, mid-70s to mid-80s.
7: 70s, mid-80s.
8: Pitcher.
7: Okay.
8: He had a great Chris Berman nickname, maybe the best Chris Berman.
7: Burt Blylevin.
8: Burt Be Home Blylevin is correct, Dan.
7: Okay.
8: Most seasons between NFL Pro Bowl selections. The record is 14 years and 13 years a second, but they're both special teamers. So can I take them off?
7: Sure.
8: With your approval.
7: Okay.
8: John Carney and Jeff Fiegels, kickers.
7: Okay.
8: This quarterback had 12 years between Pro Bowl selections, 96 to 2008. Tall, played in the Big Ten.
7: Jeff George?
8: No, but I'm going to give you bonus points for that reference. You know I love me some Jeff George. I can slag it.
7: Marvin, you got anybody?
9: Nope, I'm lost right here.
7: Okay.
8: Tall, good hair, Big Ten.
7: Big Ten, Colin.
8: Played in the Super Bowl, I'm pretty sure. Kerry Collins, 12 years. 96 and 08, Kerry Collins. Here we go. Most seasons between...
7: Kerry Collins, Penn State.
8: That's right.

you know, travel hockey, early hours, expensive. AAU, you got to get in early. Even these 7-on-7 flag football stuff. I mean, it's starting earlier and earlier and earlier. And I still maintain, you know, be varied. Play different sports. Take time off from one. You might have an individual sport that you play. 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
5: Good morning, I'm Adam Smith. The odds-on favorite to win the World Cup has been eliminated. Spain beat France 2-0 yesterday afternoon in Arlington, Texas to move on to the finals. Spain will now play in their second ever World Cup final on Sunday at MetLife Stadium against either Argentina or England. And Bell's pitching was dominant down at Joe Martin Field yesterday. Bellingham Arms struck out 17 batters in a 6-0 win over the Cascade Collegiate Showcase team. And local news, moves on the horizon for a Whatcom County Community Center. The Talbot Group, which owns most of the land in the Barkley Village area, says they're donating 6 acres of land to the Whatcom Family YMCA. The Y says the new partnership will allow them to move their operations out of their longtime home on North State Street. A longtime staple of downtown Bellingham coffee scene has closed its doors. Avellino Coffee House announced their closure after more than 20 years in business. In your local weather forecast, we'll see plenty of sunshine in Bellingham today, a high of 79 degrees. Overnight tonight, increasing clouds, low around 50.
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0: best interviews in the world of sports.
1: I would say Mahomes this year, there was less just blanket love for Mahomes, even though he got 41% of the first place votes, which was actually more than Josh Allen. But he had a lot of votes outside of the top three, more than he ever had. It's been 2 or 3 years of, for his standards at least, not elite play.
0: Broadcasting from the Man Cave.
2: Allen, Mahomes, Stafford, Burrow, Lamar, Dak, Herbert, Drake May.
0: This is Dan Patrick.
3: Hour two on this Wednesday. Fully assembled. Back row with Fritzy and Dylan. Dylan doing double duty, not only as a Danette, but also it's Wednesday Pizza Day. The pizzas that are going to be coming out of the RecTech oven are...
4: We've got buffalo chicken pizza, pepperoni pizza with Calabrian chili,
3: okay,
4: and focaccia margarita pizza.
3: Okay, you could only have one slice today out of those three. Todd, I'll start with you.
5: Anything with pepperoni gets me going, so I'm going to go with the pepperoni one.
3: Okay.
6: It always has a little tinge of you know what.
3: Dylan.
4: That kind of got me going, so I'm going to go pepperoni too.
5: Okay.
3: Remember when Chrissy Teigen joined us and she was a swimsuit model, Sports Illustrated, and occasionally that you'd be out in the water and your top might fall down, and if it did, then somebody would yell out pepperoni.

0: 360 times to get a PlayStation 5.
1: Come on, isn't that ridiculous?
2: How about you just buy one?
0: At that point.
2: Well, my youngest daughter loves to go to Dave and Buster's. And it's a little, you know, father-daughter quality time, and it's fun. You know, she's into it. She's like 28. You know, it's not like I'm bringing a 13-year-old there. She's 28. She'll be like, hey, how about a Dave and Buster's night? And I'll go, yes. Even though I don't like it, I know it's important to spend the quality time, and it's fun with her. But she said, hey, I want to get up on this thing. It's a crane that lifts you up. It straps you in, and then it moves you over to this big pit full of inflatable balls. And I got a banana over there. So my daughter gets up on it, and she's flying over it. And then she said, what do you want? I go, get me the banana. And I'm thinking, okay. And so she got the banana. And, you know, like she just caught some, you know, 20-pound bass or something. So look who I got it for you, you know. So I have the banana here in the man cave here to show for, I don't know how many, probably cost me $20 to get that inflatable banana. Yes, Marvin.
3: Do you play the Papa Shot at Dave & Buster's?
2: I have. I don't like to.
3: Because you like real basketball.
2: Because I'm competitive. And then... But my daughter will be like, hey, Mr. Basketball. And I go, that's Golden Boy to you. And so we do it, but I get caught up in it. And then she'll go, all right, let's move on to something else. I go, no, I got to get a better score than that. So I try air hockey, same thing, competitive. Like, you know, you'd think that I want to be Gretzky out there slapping things around. Like Ovechkin. Like, I'm ready to take her out if I need to score that goal. Yes, Dylan.
0: We've obviously, when we're on the road, we spend a decent amount of time in casinos. And my favorite part, aside from all the fun that I have there, is seeing the arcade, just the regular arcade in the casino. They're in all of them, which is just sort of like where, you know, you say your kids
2: You just dump your kids.
0: Yeah, go faux gamble over there. It's like their Diet Coke.
2: Stat of the day brought to you by Panini America, the official trading cards of the program, golf's oldest major. It'll be the Open Championship. Scottie Scheffler, your defending champ. You can see it on NBC and Peacock this week. Speaking of the Open Championship, here is a question to Rory McIlroy on his legacy after he dies.
4: How concerned are you with your legacy past when you'll be on this earth? How concerned are you with how you'll be viewed in 100 years? Do you think about that kind of thing? Does it matter to you since you won't be here? I mean, how does that go?
5: No, I don't really care. You know, I would like to think that the people that love and care about me think a certain way of me, but yeah, I'll be long gone. I'll be dead. I don't think I'll be seeing what people say about me. I'll be 6 feet under. I don't think I'll be a ghost. I don't think I'll be, you know, like I don't care.
2: Okay. The reporter, I don't know his name, was criticized for asking this question. I believe Scottie Scheffler brought it up or was asked the same kind of question, and then it followed up with Rory at some point after that. I believe that's sort of the chain of command of how this happened. Yes, Todd?
1: But if you're next in line among the reporters to ask a question after that, where do you go? How do you go from that to, so how concerned are you about 13 at the tough hole at Royal Oakdale?
2: Yes, Paulie.
6: Golf Digest reporter Shane Ryan was the one who asked the question. He did speak about it afterwards. He said he could have phrased it a little better, not so much about the death, and maybe just asked about legacy. But he does stand by the question.
2: Well, the way it's phrased is wrong. Let me just hear the question.
4: How concerned are you with your legacy past when you'll be on this earth? How concerned are you with how you'll be viewed in 100 years? Do you think about that kind of thing? Does it matter to you since you won't be here? I mean, how does that go?
2: Okay. Just stop with legacy. Now, he inserted death, and that doesn't come up very often at a golf press conference. I'm fine with that if you want to put it in there, but just ask one question, not... Let me ask it and then add something to it and then add something to it. Just ask the question. How concerned are you of what your kids and grandkids will be talking about when it comes to your legacy?

0: I go, well, I guess they find other plots and build new cemeteries. She goes, eventually they're going to run out of room. Do you think there'll be a law that people have to be cremated someday? Mm. And I had no way to answer it.
1: Well, I do have a joke every time I drive by a cemetery with my kids. And I go, do you know how many dead people are in there? And they go, no. I go, all of them. Yeah. They're on to me now. They're on to me now. Yes, Todd.
2: Does it ever in some sick way cheer you up as your pet's cemetery? It's like, as horrible as my day was, I'm not like this group over there. They're kind of
1: No, I know.
2: So you got to just latch on to something.
1: Is it something that you think?
2: It has crossed my mind. If I have a depressed moment or just a bad day, and I'm like, well, I guess I'm better doing the better than this group.
1: Yes, Dylan.
3: I think, Paulie, to sort of answer that question, I know in Greece, I believe, you have to get dug up because they're so out of space at cemeteries. You have to get dug up after like 7 years, and they don't do cremation.
0: How about bunk beds? How about cemetery bunk beds? You find someone you know, like Marvin and I are good friends. If I got a plot, Marvin can just go above me.
1: Mm, yeah, yes, Todd.
2: Yeah, but the higher one is closer to heaven, and you know, like everyone needs to kind of be on the same plane, and you run into all kinds of issues.
1: You're not going to heaven.
2: That's a word.
4: Wow.
2: Well,
0: damn. You're calling it?
1: Yeah, I'm calling
2: it. I have a chance
1: it.
2: To make things up between now and the end to try to get back into good graces.
4: It's been a tough week for you, Fritzy.
1: I'm not going to heaven either, Todd.
2: What do we need to do to have that be reconsidered?
1: It doesn't matter.
2: There's nothing we can do at this point.
1: No, nothing we can do.
4: Not the big sports center in the sky?
1: No. Not going to go up there to the
4: St. Peter.
1: Maybe I'll be buried at Bristol, Connecticut on the campus of the mothership.
3: Lovely.
1: Yeah.
4: It's creepy.
1: Yeah. Maybe if they give me a statue and then they could bury me, like the statue would be the, you know, gravestone. How about that?
4: How about they just make a ESPN Mount Rushmore?
1: No. We're not doing that today. No, we're not. Yeah. Somebody was like, did you see John Butchergrass didn't include you in his top four SportsCenter anchors? I go, that's okay. It was John Butchergrass's top four. I didn't make it. I think it was Berman, Stewart, Keith, and Van Pelt. I'm like, it's okay. It's a good list. That's all right. No problem. What, Paul?
0: Again, this bothers me. I think that, like you said, Magic and Bird are together in one slot on the top 10 list of NBA players. You and Obermann, in some fashion, could take one slot. Like, on Mount Rushmore, if they put two little heads together.
1: Mm.
0: Just a thought.
1: Right. Yes, Dylan.
3: Wouldn't the whole Mount Rushmore thing be easier if it was just five?
0: Would have helped everybody, sports radio wise.
3: The four is tough. Really? Right?
1: It's hard to have your Mount Rushmore NBA lineup because you only have four. You don't even get to put the fifth in there. We're going to talk soccer coming up. By the way, Spain is stacked. They played great defense yesterday. And now England, my Englanders, Harry Kane. They'll be playing later today against Messi in Argentina. We'll talk some soccer coming up with Eric Winolda is going to stop by. Yes, he is. Right after this, Dan Patrick Show. 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
2: You're knocking in a pair of runs, got the MVP honors. We talked a little bit about the soccer with Spain handling France. They've allowed one goal. It's weird because we do talk about this. I talk about this every Super Bowl. We get to the postseason, high scoring offenses, wide open, and I said it's going to be defense. It always comes down to defense. At some point, you have to make a stop or the other team has to make a stop. And usually a Super Bowl can depend on that, the outcome. And what you saw yesterday, I text Paulie halfway through the match, Spain and France. And I said, Spain reminds me of Floyd Mayweather. Just unbelievably tactically defensive and great at it. And they just felt like there was always two or three players that were in the vicinity of Mbappe and anybody else who was going to try to have a shot on goal. It wasn't exciting in what we've talked about because this World Cup's been about firepower. That was just about Spain saying, this is kind of how we do it, and we do it as well, if not better than anybody. Eric Winalda, host of the Eric Winalda Talks Football on Sirius XM FC, former member of the U.S. team, three World Cups, and back with a second appearance. Wow.
3: What is going on? Are you okay? Are we feeling okay?
2: I got caught up yesterday, and I'm like, I want you to talk about Spain, that everybody's talking about Mbappe and Haaland and Messi and all the, you know, right, firepower. Spain's kind of boringly great.
3: Well, no, it's more complex than that. But I feel like I got to bring the level up today. You guys are talking about death. You went from Dave and Buster's to pepperoni. I can't believe it. None of you guys took the chicken pizza, by the way. I'm with you, Dan. And by the way, top four ESPN all time. Sometimes on your exit from a former employer, they do stuff like this just to piss you off. You are number one, hands down, period. There's not even a question.
2: Thank you.
3: Come on, Ben.
2: Thank you.
3: You kidding me?
2: Thank you.
3: All right, Spain.
2: Okay.
3: So what Spain does is, and this is where it gets a little bit confusing, because we could say it's defense, but what they do is actually fantastic. When France tried to play defense, they made them chase in such a way that they were all tired out by the time they got the ball. And there is a design to that. If you watch the second goal, for example, and there's a trust that they have, and they have this guy Rodri in the middle of the field who's coming off an ACL, but it's kind of like if I threw a pile of crap at you and you're Rodri, you catch it and somehow give it back packaged with a little bow on it, because that's how good he is. He's just amazing, and he makes everything look easy. He makes everybody look better. So France, since we're talking about death today, they fell on their own sword. They just... What they didn't realize was happening is in this transitional game is you can't chase, and then run. You can't. It doesn't work that way. Even the second goal, they took out that guy Barcola, who was very instrumental in making it a tough day for Lamine Yamal, because every time Lamine would beat his guy, this guy would run out of position just to chase him down because he was fast enough. His replacement, Doué, didn't do it. He didn't chase Porro, and that's the only reason why that goal happened. So France is out, and Spain is good. They're very good. That's the reason why they won the Euros. I think this will continue, and it's an amazing deal when you have a goalkeeper with six shutouts, and that's their 37th consecutive win at international football. It doesn't happen. I think it's the record, and it's been an amazing ride.
2: What do you expect today with England and Argentina?
3: This sucks, man. I can't believe that I'm going to be saying this, but I you know, 250 years we got on boats to get away from these guys, and now we're rooting for them? What is that? I think Argentina's got something going on. There's an undercurrent here. I don't know what it is, but I've been, you know, watching them almost seemingly implode. Everybody, when you play against Argentina, you're playing against the champions, so you bring your best game, and the energy levels are off the charts. And they've gotten a little fortunate. with the referee.

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0: If, and this is a big if, Spain would win the World Cup and have a shutout, they would be the first team in World Cup history to allow one goal through an entire World Cup. There have been teams, Spain in 2010, two goals. Italy allowed two goals in 2006. France in 1998, two goals as well. This is seven games. Spain has allowed one goal so far. That was to Belgium in the quarterfinals so far. Yes, Dylan.
1: It is crazy that we're here now after Spain tied Cape Verde in that first game. 0-0. Everyone's like, Spain is just toast.
0: I know. You're right. That's a great point there. A couple of phone calls. I thought Eric Winaldo was great. I love the passion. It's like when Kevin Frazier came on, he had passion. When Eric is saying we need less players, let's find the best players. So much of this, and it's bottom line with travel teams, is money. The money it takes for you to have your child be able to play. But also, they kind of keep you in the system and you keep paying. You're funding all of this. And I think that's what Eric is saying. I think that's what Kevin Frazier was saying. And Kevin has a son who's nine. And he's saying, you know, this is crazy. And he called out Alexi Lawless. And yes, we have reached out to Alexi Lawless numerous times to have him come on. Because I wanted to be fair. Because Kevin Frazier took him to the woodshed. He was invited. Chose not to. That's fine. But we wanted to make sure we reached out to him in case he had something to say. Andrew in Atlanta. Hi, Andrew. What do you have for me today?
2: What's up, DP and the Dan Ants? I'm going to be quick. Going back to your baseball question. Yesterday, I had my 23rd surgery from playing sports. And DP, my team trainer playing college ball in 2002 had you on the radio. So I started listening to you back then during physical therapy and recovery. And you've made the steps a lot better. And back then, my hitting coach was Ray Knight, the 86 MVP of the World Series.
0: Yeah.
2: And only was an all-star two times.
0: Yeah, I had a lot of fun with Ray Knight when he worked at the mothership as an analyst. Tough guy. Tough guy. Remember the play at third base? Eric Davis slid in, and he got up in Ray Knight's face. And Ray Knight, former Gold Glove boxer. And that was a quick little shot to Eric Davis just to remind him, don't do that. Corey in Kansas City. Hi, Corey. What do you have for me?
3: Hey, good morning, Mr. Patrick, to you and the boys. Marv, Wu-Tang forever. Costas writing the foreword of your book would probably start with, hello, losers. it was a quick comment from yesterday on favorite stand-up comic and a thought on the World Cup. Favorite stand-up ever, Mitch Hedberg. If you've never heard of him, he is the king of the random one-liners. Like, for instance, I'd like to see a forklift lift a crate of forks. It would be so damn literal. Great comic. May he rest in peace. Regarding the World Cup, though, being in a host city has been getting a ton of love worldwide. Like, I've never been more proud to be where I live. From more or less being the home base of the Argentina fans to one of the coolest things you will ever see is the pictures and the clips of the Dutch Orange march to the match that went through downtown KC. Largest ever on U.S. soil with an estimated 35,000 people.
0: I loved it. I've loved the countries and how the United States has opened their doors literally to them and allowed them to be themselves. That's the key. We may not get it, but when you see it, it's like that's the passion that you love. And I'm not the biggest soccer fan, but

I love the passion attached to any sporting event, that you care that much. And I've enjoyed the World Cup far more. I've watched far more than I thought I would. And I've still got two more matches. Final hour in this Wednesday. We're back after this. Identity theft can cost more than you think. Drained investment accounts, stolen tax returns, lost wages.

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0: Seattle Seahawks, the champs, are going to be on Hard Knocks this year.
1: Dude.
0: And the Patriots the year after.
1: I'm excited. It's great. I love the fact that the NFL is...
0: and the quarterback is pushing on it. Netflix.
1: I think it's great.
0: Awesome.
1: I think it's awesome. NFL films, you know how I feel about them.
0: They're the best.
1: They are the best. And they are also not intrusive. They're not. And that's the thing about Hard Knocks. Like, you're going to just mess up my world, my system. You know? It's great. Fans love it.
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3: Good morning, I'm Adam Smith. The odds-on favorite to win the World Cup has been eliminated. Spain beat France 2-0 yesterday afternoon in Arlington, Texas to move on to the finals. Spain will now play in their second ever World Cup final on Sunday at MetLife Stadium against either Argentina or England. And Bell's pitching was dominant down at Joe Martin Field yesterday. Bellingham Arms struck out 17 batters in a 6-0 win over the Cascade Collegiate Showcase team. And local news moves on the horizon for a Whatcom County Community Center. The Talbot Group, which owns most of the land in the Barkley Village area, says they're donating 6 acres of land to the Whatcom Family YMCA. The Y says the new partnership will allow them to move their operations out of their longtime home on North State Street. A longtime staple of downtown Bellingham coffee scene has closed its doors. Avellino Coffee House announced their closure after more than 20 years in business. In your local weather forecast, we'll see plenty of sunshine in Bellingham today, a high of 79 degrees. Overnight tonight, increasing clouds, low around 56.
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1: I would say Mahomes this year, there was less just blanket love for Mahomes, even though he got 41% of the first place votes, which was actually more than Josh Allen. 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
3: Final hour in this Wednesday. Check in with the former host of Around the Horn, Tony Reale. He's got a new show, Real Deal with Tony Reale podcast. He'll join us momentarily. We say good morning if you're watching on Peacock. Thank you for downloading the app. And we've got the U.S. Open, or British Open, the Open Championship, I'm sorry, coming up later on this week on Peacock, NBC, Golf Channel. Stat of the day brought to you by Panini America, the official trading cards of the program. And coming up this Sunday, Dodgers-Yankees in the Bronx. That'll be baseball live on Sunday night on NBC and Peacock. Play of the day, already had that poll question. We'll come up with a new one. And a stat of the day, as always, forthcoming. We make way for the former host of ESPN's Around the Horn, Mr. High Energy, Mr.
4: Daniel.
3: Look at the smile.
4: I'm trying to go a different way these days. I saw Kevin Frazier come in hot. I am a founding member of the coming in hot community. I saw Frazier on your show last week, and it blew my mind. And that was about Alexi Lalas?
3: Yeah.
4: The man's got a family. Wow, that was great. That was good stuff.
3: Are you coming on with a Kevin Frazier-like topic?
4: No, I learned something in the last week, Dan, and you should always allow yourself to learn things, that what I'm doing now requires different energy, perhaps, than what I've done in the past. I did a first episode with Rowdy Gaines. I've never met Rowdy Gaines. I started the episode, I'm hugging a screen, right, to show him that I'm welcoming him and loving. But you can't. I mean, how do you hug a screen? And then I'm going in big. And so now you're getting this, Tony, Dan. You're getting this, Tony. Yes, I'm very relaxed.
3: Oh. Yeah. I want the full Tony.
4: You want the... Okay, I'll...

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6: Good morning, I'm Adam Smith. The odds-on favorite to win the World Cup has been eliminated. Spain beat France 2-0 yesterday afternoon in Arlington, Texas to move on to the finals. Spain will now play in their second ever World Cup final on Sunday at MetLife Stadium against either Argentina or England. And Bell's pitching was dominant down at Joe Martin Field yesterday. Bellingham Arms struck out 17 batters in a 6-0 win over the Cascade Collegiate Showcase team. In local news, moves on the horizon for a Whatcom County Community Center. The Talbot Group, which owns most of the land in the Barkley Village area, says they're donating 6 acres of land to the Whatcom Family YMCA. The Y says the new partnership will allow them to move their operations out of their longtime home on North State Street. A longtime staple of downtown Bellingham coffee scene has closed its doors. Avellino Coffee House announced their closure after more than 20 years in business. In your local weather forecast, we'll see plenty of sunshine in Bellingham today, a high of 79 degrees. Overnight tonight, increasing clouds, low around.
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4: 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I'm back on the deuce. It's very rare. My first ever appearance on ESPN2, I believe, was for hockey intermissions, maybe back in 1996. And I was the fill-in host for Kenny Mayne once on RPM Tonight. That's about it. But here I am, back here on ESPN2, and happy ESPY Day, everybody. It's ESPY Day. The ESPYs are tonight in New York City, where they used to be when I was hosting them with Stuart Scott, hosting the pre-show, pardon me. It was Norm MacDonald, who was one of the first hosts that I saw back in the day. And it's interesting that Norm's name is being mentioned, since his very famous OJ joke that involved Charles Woodson is something we're still talking about today. That Norm and his memory and Norm, along with a whole bunch of other comedians, have gotten together and to support the V Foundation in honor of their friend. And many of the items that you can actually go get on an auction to raise money for the V Foundation are in honor of Norm MacDonald. And that includes your ability this hour, closing in about 28

0: You can tie your.
1: Well, I wore shoes with laces today.
0: Okay, very good.
2: Have you actually ever seen him tie the shoes over?
3: No.
0: But don't throw our social media partners under the bus here.
1: I'm not, but I'm just saying, you know.
0: They didn't take you out of context.
2: Nope.
0: At all.
2: In context.
0: You were in context of saying that, hey, you all need to get ready for LeBron to be a non-factor next season.
1: Yeah, and the Miami,
0: Miami Heat
1: is still a playing team.
0: I understand that.
1: Yeah.
2: You just got to own it, man.
1: I do believe all of that. I'm not just doing it for shtick.
0: No, that you.
2: So
0: do.
2: Then, how'd they do you dirty?
0: That's right.
1: Just putting it out there on a Tuesday.
2: You put it out. You put it out there the second.
0: By the way,
2: the words leave your mouth into this microphone.
0: So
1: a Tuesday in July.
0: Would it be better if it was a Monday or a Wednesday?
1: I don't know. I mean, overreaction Monday.
2: Look, all I know is I got a bunch of text messages that I was on LeBron's IG story, and it, like I said, it was fantastic. It was a great afternoon. Thank you, King James. Appreciate.
0: Hey, man. All I know is we very rarely lead shows just because we did something. While we're still waiting on LeBron's response
2: LeBron James.
0: The rest of the National Basketball Association, waiting on where he's going to go. So
2: it was a glorious afternoon.
1: I'm curious what LeBron shot yesterday. They looked like they were playing a nice course.
0: But is that right?
2: Of course they're playing a nice course.
0: With
2: they're not playing the par six in Los Feliz, that's for sure.
0: Yeah, they weren't. They weren't on hole 14B in somebody's shamble.
1: Yeah, right.
2: Or is that a par three?
0: Okay.
1: Well, Las Vegas is part three.
0: All right, so we're off and running today's program. get into the Hyundai Getaway sales event right now and get away with a deal so right it almost feels wrong. 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
8: 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The Golden State Valkyries made WNBA history last year when they became the first expansion franchise to reach the playoffs in their inaugural season. The team's encore act hasn't disappointed. The Valkyries are red hot at the midway point of the season. They've won 7 straight and sit in 3rd place in the league standings. Golden State is led by reigning WNBA Coach of the Year, Natalie Nakase, who knows her squad isn't satisfied.
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0: And so tonight, let's remember him again. 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And we'll be back on the Rich Eisen Show to continue more on this ESPY Day. Marty Fish is going to be joining us. 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Going away, I might add. 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

0: Let's bring in Al Michaels, the Hall of Famer, Thursday Night Football on Prime. Look at you with your L.A. 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
1: It's hockey season. 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
1: The Olympic gold, but if I was Ken Morrow, I might take the 4 Stanley Cups. 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
4: Well, I think that Vinod Khosla, you know, he's not exactly a household name, even though in Silicon Valley, he's obviously well known. Someone very early in the process said, you know, this guy's a killer and don't underestimate his chances to get the team. You know, you never know how these things go. But I think it's an ideal situation in the sense that he's buying a team that obviously is very well run at the moment. And his son, Neil, I think is going to be heavily involved in day-to-day operations on the team. And I think that ownership being involved, not in the minutia of football, but in how football operations work, I think can be a really good thing. And that will be an interesting case study to see over the coming years how it works in Seattle.
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5: 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Coming up, three-time American Century Championship winner Marty Fish. ESPN NBA reporter Dave McMenamin. And now, it's Rich Eisen.
3: Our number two of the Rich Eisen Show is on the air. It's SB Day. It's Raise Money for the V Foundation Day. So call in and we'll have a conversation. Sit back and enjoy the chats that we're having, including the one that we're about to have with Marty Fish, the champion of the American Century Championship for the third time, but for the first time, getting the lab coat. Just to want to make sure that everyone understands, since we are talking about some charity, that American Century, 40% of dividends goes towards medical research. So they decided to give out a lab coat to the winner of the champions of the championship, and Marty has brought the lab coat with him.
9: Hey now,
3: so we've got a lab coat. We've got a lab coater here. I don't know.
9: It's like Rory at the Wimbledon in the green jacket.
3: So he's here, and we'll have a good chat with Marty. 844-204-RICH is the number to dial right here. We got aggregated again, Chris. The SportsCenter handle hit it.
9: Oh,
3: our conversation
9: lovely.
3: In hour one.
9: Oh, fantastic.
3: And with me saying, hey, if LeBron's playing golf with Draymond Green and Kevin Hart in California, you know, don't you think that means it's the Warriors at the end of the day?
9: Oh.
3: And I was pointing out that the California thing is where LeBron lives.
9: Sure.
3: And that's what I kind of shorthanded for the Warriors thing, not because they're playing golf here in California. Long story short, somebody said they were playing in New Jersey. So that.
9: Interesting.
3: Where is New Jersey closest to?
8: Philadelphia.
9: Okay. Oh, hey now.
3: But why would Draymond be playing with him in New Jersey because LeBron's going to Philadelphia?
8: Well, he's just there trying to, like, last minute, like, no.
3: So wait a minute. So I don't, hold on a second. Let's lean into this a little bit more.
8: All right.
3: So do you think at some point during this round, Draymond is telling LeBron, come play with us? And then Kevin Hart, I would imagine.

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2: Braden is 12 years old, just graduated fifth grade, and he's up in Linden. 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Braden, good afternoon. 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
2: 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I'm Erica Herskowitz. The rivalry runs deep. For the sixth time ever, Argentina and England will be meeting in the World Cup. 40 years ago, the two teams met in the World Cup in Mexico City, remembered for Diego Maradona's infamous Hand of God goal. Well, it wasn't easy to get to this point, but England star midfielder Jude Bellingham is proud his team never quits.
3: My God, the effort of those lads in there, you know, I'm so proud of how they keep battling regardless of what situations we find ourselves in. They can be really proud, and I know they are, and I'll make sure they feel that as well.
2: Bellingham enters today's tilt tied with England teammate Harry Kane with 6 goals in this tournament, behind 8 of France's Kylian Mbappe and Argentina's Lionel Messi. Today's winner advances to the World Cup final to play Spain, which shut out France yesterday 2-0. I'm Erica Herskowitz, Westwood One Sports.
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10: 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You know what the Gusto people call these people?
11: Oh.
10: Gustomers.
11: Love it.
10: Ah. Hey, all I had to do is tell that to me once on the Zoom, yeah. And I kept on going on.
11: I just used Gusto in the commercial.
10: Bro. Oh, boy. Did you, right?
11: Yeah. They make it so easy. And that sounds like I'm doing a commercial.
10: You just
11: yes,
10: did.
11: I am.
10: You just used Gusto
11: I just
10: for,
11: did
10: your,
11: payroll,
10: for
11: yeah.
10: your small comp for your small business?
11: You have to call it small, but yeah.
12: always oh, first okay. environmental. Thank you for the pen.
10: All right.
11: You're welcome.
13: Okay. And for the envelope opener.
10: They save you so much time, you have the extra time to make pens and give them to you.
11: Exactly.
10: Very good.
12: So much
10: swag. So you're a Gustomer?
11: I am a Gustomer.
10: Right. Who knew that? I did not.
11: Proudly.
10: I did not know that.
13: And you were so close to getting Larry David to leave before.
11: Oh, so close. Mm. 30 seconds.
10: Did you get the Taylor Swift guitar?
11: I.
12: Oh.
13: It's the same.

0: 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And if I chose one more, if we did a one more, it would be, how do you compete in this division? You're the last place team choosing third overall in a draft going into a season in a division that features the two teams that played each other in the NFC Championship game and the team that one of those teams beat to get to the NFC Championship game in the divisional round. Come on. Best of luck.
1: The original Marvin Harrison didn't have 1,000 yards in a season until year four.
0: There we go. Okay. And he's in the Hall of Fame.
1: And he had Peyton Manning.
0: That's true.
2: There's a difference.
0: The Titans are the four downs tomorrow. And Matt Damon will be here.
1: Woo!
0: In studio hour number three. donate.org/donate. 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

0: been talking soccer for years, but based on what happened this time around and the way they all took a big dump in their pants and urinated down their leg and nobody's taken any ownership for it, and they're acting even worse than they played, if that's possible, this may in fact be the very last soccer take ever on this show. I think. We'll see. But my advice to anybody on that team, looking at you, Freeze, say less. Say less. I mean, I can't even believe what I'm hearing. So I'll get to that, too. Once again, looking forward to a conversation with Micah Norrie. He's got an incredible background, actually, that I'm eager to talk to him about. That's coming up at 12:40, or about 20 minutes from right now. Levante David, show favorite. He retired in March, and he'll be joining us at the top of hour number 3. And you can engage any way you want. You know where to find me. 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
11: 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The Golden State Valkyries made WNBA history last year when they became the first expansion franchise to reach the playoffs in their inaugural season. The team's encore act hasn't disappointed. The Valkyries are red hot at the midway point of the season. They've

0: on 7 straight and sit in third place in the league standings. Golden State is led by reigning WNBA Coach of the Year, Natalie Nakase, who knows her squad isn't satisfied.
1: 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So that's where my tone is coming from. It's tough love. 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They told me they want to get better, and so that's just my mindset is like, I'm going to hold them accountable when I feel like they can do more.
0: The Valkyries have a 17-7 record on the season, and they'll try to push their winning streak to 8 tonight when they visit the Indiana Fever. 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
8: 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Braden, good afternoon. 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
2: Larry David is here, fresh off of that Game 4 victory for the New York Knicks. 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

0: 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All right, so some reaction. Armon Armadillo has found his way to the chat. He made the move. Dude. Get Matt Freeze some orange slices, a Capri Sun, and a participation trophy. I mean, he really tried. Yo, scoreboard, brother. Or go play intramurals, brother.
1: It's Division One football!
0: Again, it's not that they lost.
1: It's the Big 12, brother.
0: It's how they lost.
1: Intramurals?
0: It's how they showed up.
1: You got
0: they
1: 2 weeks
0: didn't.
1: After finals, you got a week.
0: And it's the reaction to it. But just this notion of my heart hurts from all this criticism. It was the biggest thing in the world. It was the biggest game in the world. It's the biggest tournament in the world. Everybody would tell you. And it was on home soil. Well, what did you think? You were, and then his whole point was, it's so unfair and so unfortunate.

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5: He was tearing it up. 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
6: 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Who are you going to let go of? 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
5: That's Brian Rue. Masterful. Absolutely masterful. And should we just say it right now? 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
2: 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Halftime in Atlanta in the second semifinal of this World Cup. England and Argentina scoreless at the break. It was a cagey and balanced first 45. Both teams just probing, looking for that opener. Argentina have the slight edge in possession, 56% of the ball. Neither team has created a shot on target. Tempers have started to flare between these long-standing international rivals. 2 yellow cards were given in the first half. One to England's Elliot Anderson, another to Argentina's Lisandro Martinez. This is the 6th ever World Cup meeting between these two nations. The winner moves on to face Spain in Sunday's final. I'm Lucas Panzeca, Westwood One Sports.
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2: My name is Teresa Barber. I was in the United States Navy, and I served overseas in the Middle East and Africa. Early on in my career, I had a commander that taught our suicide prevention training, and the very next day, he took his own life. 90% of suicide attempts involving a gun are fatal. My way

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0: My man, I appreciate you. I know this will not be our last time talking. I appreciate the friendship. I appreciate the access. You've always been great on the program, and I'll look forward to doing it again soon. Appreciate you, dude.
1: Man, as always, young man. Whenever you reach out, you know I'm down for you, man. Appreciate you.
0: It's so true, dude. You always have been. Levante David joining us. Appreciate you a lot, my guy. Levante David, what a class act. What a great player. What a great dude. And he's right. Sometimes when people come on, it's really funny. There are some guys that we try to get on, and then it's a hard turn, frankly. And then they'll do the interview, and I'm like, anytime, Rome. And then I just laugh privately, like, anytime. I've been trying for 9 months. But when Levante David says, anytime you call Jim, I'm here for you, it's true. He is. He always has been and always is. So that is 100% true. And what a class act, and what a great player. And he's going to have a great life going forward. All right, when we come back, looking for your ATPs, hit me up, ask the pros, ask me, ask Tom, ask Alvin, ask Alex Hattie. You know, I've been trying to get to the C.J. Stroud thing. C.J. Stroud compared the women of Houston to the women of L.A. All right, so I've got a lot of friends in Houston. I'm an L.A. native. Lauren is a Houston guy. This is a big Texans house. We kind of got to get into this, right? So we'll do that when we come back.
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0: It just wasn't. You weren't chasing books.
1: How play is that, man?
0: Chasing Ted. You were not chasing books. This wasn't about Dickens. This wasn't about Shakespeare. This wasn't about Fitzgerald. This wasn't about short stories. This wasn't about poetry. Different kind of poetry. I see you working. I see you working, legend. I can't believe you worked that in at the very end of that conversation. Hey, ladies, hit me up at Leche Lorne on Twitter. You can find me on Twitter. Post it up at Leche Lorne. Hey, Lorne, are you in your DMs right now? How many followers have you added since we had this conversation? I'd love to know. How many digits have you picked up since we had this conversation? There you go. There you go. I bet lots. Well played, playa. After all, Lorne, and I know you can read a calendar, it's hump day. All day long, Leche Lorne. Anyway, dude, he is smooth. That nerd is smooth, man. What a rap. Like I said, he's smart, really talented. ATPs! Can somebody ask the pros something? ATP. Ask the pros. Ask me, ask him, ask any of us anything you want. The ATPs are next.
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2: Western Washington University student Nathan Christner recently won 1 national and 3 district American Advertising Awards, also known as Addies, for building an advertisement for a game controller for mobile devices. That's 4 Addie trophies. The Addies is an award program for anything related to advertising, from posters to movie trailers. After Nathan already has a job lined up in the advertising industry thanks to winning those awards. Congratulations to Nathan Christner on his Addy Awards. And this good news.
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0: a break from those new phone numbers. Team Cron or Team Sauce?
1: I had an edible once in college, and I thought that hell had come to this plane, and I sat in a chair for 8 hours just, like, in misery, thinking the world was ending. So,
0: dude,
1: I'm edible?
0: Good.
1: What's up?
0: From one edible?
1: From what? It was like, I mean, I went to college in a cornfield in Ohio, so God knows what was actually in that thing, but...
0: Good point. So, obviously not Team Cron. Team Sauce?
1: On occasion.
0: Okay.
1: I dabble.
0: Okay, got it. 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It's a good solid show. My thanks to Micah Norrie, head coach of the Portland Trailblazers, Levante David, former All-Pro linebacker and a Super Bowl champ, the XR4TI, and you clones. Nice job. Good show for you tomorrow. Big day. We've got our FanDuel segment. James Kelly and I will have our beef segment. Take part in that. We're going to try and run down Rex Hoggard. We're talking about the Open Championship. Rex always makes it work. See you tomorrow. We're out.
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4: 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As expected, high drama in the World Cup semifinal between Argentina and England in Atlanta. We are moments away from Argentina punching their ticket to the World Cup final to face Spain as they lead England 2-1 deep into stoppage time. It was scoreless at the break. England found the breakthrough in the 55th minute with Anthony Gordon finishing a whipped-in cross by Morgan Rogers at the back post. Then Argentina's onslaught began with England bunkered down. The equalizer came in the 85th minute with a long-range hit by Enzo Fernandez, beating Jordan Pickford to equalize. And then in the second minute of stoppage time, a back-post header by Lautaro Martinez gave Argentina the lead. Both goals assisted by Lionel Messi. Argentina's late-game heroics continue. England throwing numbers forward in the final seconds. I'm Lucas Panzeca, Westwood One Sports.
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And good afternoon. It's 3 o'clock in the Pacific Northwest. You are in the zone here on this 15th day of July. It's Wednesday. Sun is shining. Oh, man, beautiful day for baseball. We're going to be out at Joe Martin Field tonight for the Bells. 6:35 first pitch. I'll be down there hosting the between inning shenanigans. What could possibly go wrong with that T-shirt bazooka this time? I swear people are buying tickets to the Bells right now just to see what happens with the T-shirt bazooka. I'm trying. We're going to try to keep it inside the ballpark this time. But welcome to the zone. It is good to have you here. Kind of a nice, easy-going zone day today. Of course, you know, the Mariners on a bit of a break for the All-Star game, and God knows they need it. And, of course, you know, we'll get to some Seahawks sound here, the latest on the Sonic situation. Yeah, I know. Sonic updates are like, okay. At some point, we're just going to believe the Sonics are coming back when they're coming back, assuming they're coming back. And I think they're coming back, but they haven't really told us they're coming back. But we'll have an update of sorts from NBA Commissioner Adam Silver. And we'll get to all of the things here in the zone. I played a little golf yesterday out at Loomis Trail. Course is in incredible shape out there, as it always is. And for me, that's part of the problem. You know, these perfectly manicured greens, these, you know, I mean, the place is just, I mean, the people doing the groundskeeping work at Loomis, they really do a spectacular job. And it really is just an elite track. And again, that's part of the problem because I don't have the game for that course. You know, as I listen to the commercials and they say immaculate greens, that means they're way too fast for a guy like me. Water on every hole. Tell me about it. I found it every single time. Beautiful trees. I've hit all of them. Ugh. But again, great time out at the course yesterday. Played with some great friends out there, our buddy Bruce. We played with Dan McPhee out there. Went to high school with him back in the day. We've reconnected, and he was draining putts. The guy was a machine yesterday. And then Dennis Kaiser, big sponsor of the Zone, and you know, again, just a great guy, doing the insurance there with Allstate. Yeah, we were tearing up the course quite literally. So again, if anybody that works at Loomis is listening, let us know. We'll write you a check. Sorry for all the damages yesterday, but we powered through the great round. And the people out there are always so nice. You know, they always come and find us and say, "Hey, man, heard you were out here." I don't know if that's them just monitoring to make sure everything is fine, but they've always been really kind to us. So shout out to the crew at Loomis. They just create such a great golf experience for everybody else. Again, you know, I caused my own trouble out there, but again, thanks to them. So much fun playing in these golf outings too, right? I mean, I absolutely love a scramble because that's all I do is scramble. My whole life is a scramble. And so I love getting out and playing in these outings, and, you know, it's the team, it's the chase. But we apparently, because of whatever the tiebreaker rules are, my team finished minus 12, which was good enough to tie scoring-wise for first place. But however they decide all the things, we ended up finishing second. And by we, I mean my team was able to score that high. I left with about three holes to go because I had to where was I last night? I don't even remember where I was. Oh, I was hosting Tuesday Tunes at Barkley Village. So I had to rush off the golf course. 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Can you believe we're halfway through July already? I mean, I don't know what happens. I mean, but everything just speeds up right after 4th of July. And, of course, summer doesn't actually start here in the PNW until after 4th of July. And all of a sudden, I mean, we were just having our nation's 250th birthday on the 4th. It's the 15th already. Where did this time go? Good God, man. So nothing scheduled today for the Mariners, nothing tomorrow. They will open up a weekend series this weekend.

against the San Francisco Giants. That's a team we should be able to rough up, I believe, a little bit. They got some funky times coming up this week. On Friday, they play at 7:10, Saturday, 5:08, and then a 1:10 Sunday game. The reason I bring up the time specifically and what we got going on is we've got tickets to all three of those games, and we're going to give them away over the next 3 days. So we got tickets for the Friday game we'll give away today, and then tomorrow for the Saturday game, and then on Friday we'll give away tickets to the Sunday game. If you want to see the Mariners, we'll have you text into the program. You got to text us at 360-734-1170. Text your favorite player's name and say, I want tickets. All right, you want to qualify for the drawing. We'll give away the tickets at the end of the show today. We'll notify you if you can't listen. And let's be honest, this is a tough show to listen to sometimes. Even I know that. But 360-734-1170, text your favorite Mariner player's name and say, I want tickets. And we'll give away a pair of tickets to Friday's show. It's a pair of tickets to Friday's big show down at T-Mobile, Giants and the Mariners. And, man, the Mariners have to get it together, don't they? You know, here we are at the All-Star break, and one of the questions I had, and I'd be curious what you think about this, is where are we with this Mariners team? You know, we've been struggling. We've had high expectations, great pitching. You know, we had we thought the offensive lineup set, bringing in Brendan Donovan, Ref Snyder could hit left-handed pitching. I mean, we had a plan. And, of course, you know, you had Julio, Cal, right? Naylor, Randy Arozarena, our lone all-star. You know, and we expected, you know, Canzone to do some stuff. He has. Rayleigh's been great overall. And we thought, okay, we're going to light it up. Not only are we going to have good pitching, but we're going to score some runs. And we just can't get it together. But where are you at with the team? Are they underperforming? Is it injuries? Are they just too banged up and they'll get it together and be the great team that they are in a little bit? Are you going to roll with the excuse that it was the World Baseball Classic that took our big three, the 2, 3, and 4 hitters in Julio, Cal, and Naylor, and that was and Brendan Donovan went down? Are you going to go down that path, or are the Mariners just not winning? Do you think they should be winning with the lineup and the players they have available currently? And we've had some guys in and out of the IL. I get that. But is the team just underperforming? They should do better. Should we go after Dan Wilson for not, you know, bringing it and not bringing the energy and motivation to this ball club? Do they seem too lackadaisical out there? What's your assessment of this team? Are they underperforming? Now, we know win-loss wise, we expected them to be above 500, where they're currently a game below. We expected them to be in first place because who the hell else is going to be in first place in that crappy division? Oh, apparently Texas. Before that, it was the Athletics maintaining it for quite some time with a 500-ish record. But what do you think? Where are you at with the Mariners? Are they just banged up and they're going to answer it and the second half is going to be opening a can of whoop-ass and don't even think about it, we're fine? Is it, oh my God, it doesn't matter. We've got plenty of guys already in the lineup, so injuries happen. It happens to other teams too, but we should be playing better than this. Is it the manager making bad decisions, maybe not motivating the team the way somebody else could? What's your report card on this Mariners team? I'm genuinely curious. You can text us about that. You can call us about that. You can email us about that. Whatever. 360-734-1170. Email us at thezone@kpg1170.com. We're on X. We're on Insta, Facebook, wherever you want to comment on it. I'm just genuinely curious because I'm still trying to unpack what we got going here as we make the turn. We definitely need somebody who can hit left-handed pitching. I think there's no secret about that one. The starting pitching situation, I think, is we have all the tools we need. We just got to put them into motion here. And I think we have a little bit of time on our hands to figure that out. You know, I mean, what are we going to do with Cade Anderson? What are we doing? Are we trading Castillo? Is he sticking around? Is he going coming out of the bullpen? I mean, we got some things we're figuring out, and I do believe there's probably a plan in place. We just have to have it play out over time here, and time is on our side. You might go, well, wait a minute, Alan. We're a game and a half out of first. We're under 500. The time is now. Well, you definitely want to make the playoffs.

You want to win the division. You don't want to, you know, inch your way in as a wild card. And they've already added another wild card, so that's going to complicate just getting somebody at the trade deadline because everyone's going to be in contention at some point. But, you know, where are you at with this whole thing? Where's the problem? You know, I definitely think we need somebody who can hit left-handed pitching. I do. I definitely think that we need Brendan Donovan back in the lineup, and I'm kind of curious when that happens. We're getting close. And then, you know, as far as the bullpen, Brash and the boys, a lot of these guys that are out that matter to us, they're coming back at the end of the month. And, you know, I feel like I just said this going into July that, you know, hey, we got to just wait another month. Well, it's the 15th of July already, so coming up towards the end of the month. I've been saying for quite some time that I believe this Mariner team, at the end of July heading into August, will have first place rolling. And they're going to start to separate themselves. The team is all of a sudden going to start doing some things. You're going to have a couple of players go on a tear. I don't know who. You know, I believe probably one of them is going to be Julio. You know, Randy's an all-star. I mean, you know, he's looking good. But, you know, are we going to bring back a Rosarena? Is Cal going to get his average up over 200? A couple of these guys are going to be noticeably like, okay, here we go. This just got real. I think we're going to figure out the starting rotation. I do. I just think we just need a couple of more weeks to pass so we can get some things behind us, some injuries behind us, and we're going to settle in. Can we make a deal at the trade deadline? Are we going to do a big splash? You know, we've suggested that, you know, what if we traded a Logan Gilbert? What if we traded a Brian Wu? You might be thinking, no, my God, don't do that. Well, at some point, you got to win. Right? And you got to win by more than this when you have an elite pitching staff. So, you know, if you got rid of one of your starters, I mean, I love Logan Gilbert. I think Brian Wu is amazing. He's one of my favorite players on the team. But again, if the goal is to get to a World Series and win the whole effing thing, as Cal said, well, then you got to do something that's going to enable you to do that. You know, we're not scoring. I mean, we're just not scoring. And you know, our pitching, you know, every time it gets on track, something weird happens. But I got to believe we're going to dial this lineup in. But you got to do something offensively. You got to score some runs. There's too many consecutive zeros that happen with this team. I don't like it. I'm not comfortable with that one bit. But, you know, you got to do something. And again, I just want to keep adding pitchers and all that. But it just doesn't work like that. Sometimes you got to, you know, take a step back to take a step forward. And you know what? That whole deal, I mean, there's, you know, the teams that really win, they know when to release a guy. They know when to keep a guy, you know. And this Mariners team, I think, is starting to get a little bit better at the process of acting like a big-time baseball team. I do. And they have some hard choices to make. You know, Logan Gilbert may not get his long-term deal with us, but he could get it with somebody else. So can we get something for that? You're not going to get a whole lot if you trade Castillo. You're just not. But you can get them off the books. And again, at no point when I talk about this stuff am I trying to kick anybody out the door or disrespect anybody. You know, I like these guys a lot. I love this baseball team. I really do. Everyone's so likable on the team. But you know what? I mean, nice guys finish last. Isn't that what they always say? You know, it's time to step up and be the big boys of the American League West and, quite frankly, the American League. There's too much there to squander. I get it. We could run into a buzzsaw in the World Series, assuming we can get there. I get it. I mean, the Dodgers are the Dodgers, man. This is historical stuff they're doing. Philadelphia could figure this out sooner than later. Look at Atlanta just quietly just doing what they're doing. You know, but in the American League, we should be able to get there. You know, the Yankees are tough right up until they've got losing streaks and things are going on, and they've been wonky. And again, it's at a bit of a higher standard than other teams. But right now, there's only five teams in the American League that even have a winning record. Everybody else is 500-ish or completely down and out and should be eliminated from all of baseball. But this Mariners team, what's your take? Are they justifiably injured and they're going to get healthy and then start winning? Do they need to make a big, big trade or two or make some kind of splash at the trade deadline? Do we have to give up some key farm system guys? You bring up Cade Anderson and you go get something for Ryan Sloan somewhere else? Or is that too much of an arm to give up?

0: You bounce Logan Gilbert. I mean, I don't think you bounce Bryce. I love Brian Wu, but I could understand the move. And again, it's not because we don't like these guys. It's just like, what would make the most sense for everybody involved? We got to make this Mariner team better. You know, I keep thinking we're fine. Just, you know, Brendan Donovan's going to be a spark plug. We'll be back. We'll get this together. And then I'm like, ugh. We need somebody to do something here. You can't fire Dan Wilson midseason. That wouldn't work, right? And again, the only reason you would fire him, I just don't know if he's motivating this baseball team. He's a nice guy, gets along great with the players. Maybe he's got some little nuggets for them from time to time, but I just don't get the feeling he's got this baseball team fired up. You can kind of tell in his press conferences now, he's even more like, yeah, okay, I mean, we lost this one by, you know, 6 runs, but, you know, let's be honest, it could have been 7. I mean, these are the kind of thing I would just like, give us more. Fire this team up, Dan. And he's not a fiery personality. He's not Lou Piniella. So, I mean, what are you going to do? What's going to motivate this team? I keep going back to, I want to hear, you know, Ryan Divish, who does the Seattle Times beat reporting, I want to see some inside stuff from him and have him say, you know what? Hey, there was a massive meeting with Naylor and Cal and a couple other guys that lead in the clubhouse, JP, and they're all like, damn it, we're not doing this. Let's go. We're better than this. Everybody dial it in. You're going to have fun, and you're going to win. Damn it. I want to see that meeting. I want to see something happen where it's like, okay, I want to feel it. The team has the ability to make us feel that. They can talk about it in the media. It's there to be had. I just want to hear it. I want to just see this new energy coming out of the gate. Here's what we're doing. Not same old, same home, same old, same old. Let's just wait for something to happen. I know so many people, I don't care what the profession is, so many people just wait for things to fall into their laps. You got to be the make it happen people. You got to be the go get it's, right? Not the, all right, we should be pretty good. Just stay the course. We're going to be fine. No, go get it. Do it. You know, let that be the messaging. We got to win that. Guys, we're the best team in the division. What are we screwing around for? Good God, man. I mean, I just want that to be the mindset. No more excuses. Got it. You know what? World Baseball Classic, it screwed you up. Got it. You didn't get your spring training. Got it. Well, your spring training was the first half of the season. You're ready. You know, and again, I say that with a little sensitivity towards Cal's oblique injury because, you know, that was nasty. And you know, he maybe could have handled that a little differently according to him. And so, yeah, maybe that's a bit of a I'll give him a bit of a pass for maybe not knowing how to handle that correctly or trying to power through or whatever. But, just no excuses at this point, guys. All right, World Baseball Classic. I bought the excuse. That's all fine. We're now 81-plus games into this. This isn't about spring training anymore. This isn't about being early anymore. This is you're about to push off into the second half. And nobody cares about your woes. People get injured. It happens. Deal with it. Figure this out. And I just want that meeting. And I want them to, like, just totally step it up. You know, Jeff Passan of ESPN, he says that Dan Wilson and the Mariners have a lot to prove over these next few months.
1: When you have a first half as disappointing as the Mariners was, and I don't think there is any other way that you can characterize this first half. The Seattle Mariners were one of the most disappointing teams in baseball, and they did not play anywhere close to the level of talent that they have. The Mariners should not be holding on to a wild card spot right now with an under 500 record. They should be running away with the American League West, and they're not. And so I think this is a gut check time, not just for the players, but also for Dan Wilson and the coaching staff to ask themselves, what are we missing? What are we not doing? How are we not getting through to these guys? And what are some things that we can do to change that and to not just to change that, but to actively affect change?
0: Yeah, and that's the whole thing, right? That's what I've been saying about Dan Wilson. I mean, get this team fired.

0: up. That's your job. That is your job. And at that point, you know, then we'll start winning. But go do your job and get people fired up. You know, I mean, we are only a game and a half out of first. There's plenty of time. You know, to say we're the most disappointing team, I would say Detroit has been in a free fall for quite some time, and they expected a lot more considering how far they got last year. So most disappointing team, I don't know. We went in with a lot of talent, but then, you know, are we disappointing because these injuries cost us a lot of wins? I mean, that's got to play a role in this. So, I mean, again, you know, we win our next game. We win that first one. We're at 500, and then we're going into the weekend with two games to pull up ahead. And, you know, in San Francisco, we should be fine. But, you know, most disappointing team? I don't know. I think the most disappointing team is the Tigers. The Blue Jays are in the cellar, six games under 500, 12 games out of first. They were in the World Series last year. Maybe most disappointing team? So, I mean, you can say what you got to say there, Jeff Patson, but there are other disappointing teams. I'm of the belief that they will turn this up and on in the very near future. Again, I'm always looking for the pathway to success on this show. All right, what say you? You feeling good about the Mariners second half? They're going to start separating themselves? Or are you like, oh, my God, we may not win the division. Are you concerned? 360-734-1170. If you mention your favorite player and say, I want tickets, you'll go into the drawing that will happen before the end of the show today for the Mariners hosting the San Francisco Giants this Friday night down in Seattle. It's 322. My name is Alan Fee. Thanks for listening. We appreciate you. You're in the zone.
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2: Westwood One presents Today in Women's Sports. The Golden State Valkyries made WNBA history last year when they became the first expansion franchise to reach the playoffs in their inaugural season. The team's encore act hasn't disappointed. The Valkyries are red hot at the midway point of the season. They've won seven straight and sit in third place in the league standings. Golden State is led by reigning WNBA Coach of the Year, Natalie Nicasse, who knows her squad isn't satisfied.
3: I want them to stay humble through our wins, just because I know we can be better. 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
1: Hello, you're in the zone. Who are you?
2: This is Philly Jim Seminole Jim.
1: Philly Jim Seminole Jim, welcome back to the zone. What's on your mind, my brother?
2: Hey, I just wanted to, I don't know how to enter this contest, but I'm saying I want the tickets, and I love me some Cal Raleigh because he's a Seminole, and he's going to come back strong.
1: Well, you understand how this actually works, right? If you text us your favorite player and then say, I want the tickets, then you're in the drawing. It's a text-to-win contest. And all you got to do is, can you text that to the number that you called?
2: I can do that, but still, it's great talking to you again, Alan.
1: Yeah, great talking to you. What do you think, man? Is Cal going to turn it on since he's your favorite player? Do you believe that he can kind of get back to what he was doing last year at this time?
2: I think he can because this little break with the All-Star break, there's a few little hitches in his swing that it seems like he's correcting. And, I mean, defensively, he's the best in the game to me.
1: Do you think he got those glitches in his swing by making those bank commercials when he was hitting the water bottle and breaking pictures and hitting the wall? I mean, do you think that his swing plane maybe changed because of that?
2: Nah, it's the oblique. I mean, I'm an ex-jock, ex-trainer, and oblique injuries can really screw up your motion.
1: You don't think it's the casino commercials where he was hitting inside the casino and bouncing balls off the side of bowling pins and through the swimming pool and through the outside front door of the casino? You don't think that messed up his swing?
2: No, not in any way, shape, or form. Honestly, dude, I mean, I've been dealing with oblique injuries myself, and I remember one of my Philly guys, Donovan McNabb, the end of his career, his obliques acted up. And it crashed out his career. So,
1: do you think that maybe the Philly people have a problem with this because of the too many chili, the Philly steak sandwiches? Maybe.
2: Oh yeah, absolutely. I'm probably 40 pounds heavier because of Philly cheesesteak.
1: Well, see, that could be part of the problem. In all seriousness, though, walk us through. You know, we keep hearing about the oblique injury, and if you've been dealing with that, walk us through what that actually is and what that means to you and what you experience from that.
2: It's just one of those deep core muscles in your side that you just, if either it's healed or it's going to bug you in everything you do. It's like a bad knee. You can't walk on it. You can't get up. It's just a nag. But once you go through it, once it's healed and you don't re-injure it, you're better than you were before. Because your body adapts. All the muscles around, the oblique muscles in your belly and your side, they will let you, they'll let you adapt. And you come back stronger if you recover from it. If you don't, you're going to be on the couch.
1: Ugh. So I got to believe, do you think in Cal's case, you know, it just happened from, yeah, offensively with a bat, and then do you think that Bryce Miller, obviously, is that obviously from the strain of pitching, they got to the same place differently?
2: Absolutely, absolutely. You're an ex-jock or current jock. I mean,
1: No. Whoa, let's not give me too much credit here. I mean, I play golf, and I do it for the cigars, and, you know, by ex-jock, you mean like exed out, like, you know, I wore a jock strap once when I was wrestling in middle school. I mean, if that counts.
2: No, it's you know, muscle injuries are weird that it takes forever to heal a muscle injury. You know, like when the, like any, any

0: athlete. I mean, oh crap. Name somebody. I mean, even Babe Ruth at the end, he had so many muscle dings and back dings that it just wears you down. But Cal's a young boy. Cal's a strong boy. He has a great core. He's a great athlete. I mean, when you see him behind the plate, he's the best I've seen in Seattle ever. And that's not just because he's a Seminole. It's just right. That there's certain things he does. The way he handles the staff, it's obviously different when he's in there.
1: When you say that he's got a great core, do you mean that's because he's got a big dumper?
0: Yeah, absolutely. Absolutely.
1: All right.
0: I mean, when he swings the bat and it's on, it looks as natural to me as McGuire. It looks as natural to me as Junior.
1: When you say natural like McGuire, you mean naturally under the influence of steroids?
0: No, not at all. I mean, just the actual... Okay, I'll take McGuire out of it. I used to love the way McGuire swung, but it's just a way of watching somebody. It's watching a kicker in football. If the guy's got it, it looks natural. It looks like almost like a cartoon. It's so perfect. And then that's the way I see Cal behind the plate. And when he's batting, it's just naturally strong. But the hitch in his swing, you can see that he's pulling or straining to get anything out of it. But when he's connected this year, it's pure. It's absolutely pure. But when he's off, all the strikeouts, you can see that there was something like a catch, like the old folks say, he's got a hitch in his get along.
1: They've been saying that since way back.
0: Yeah.
1: Yeah. Real quick, so before I get out of here, and I'm up against the headlines here, what do you think the deal is with the Mariners this year? How do you characterize it? Is this all injury-based, or was it a slow start for some of these guys because of the World Baseball Classic? Are they underperforming? Is it because Dan Wilson doesn't have the extra kick in his step that he needs to manage a team and fire them up? What do you think the actual overall issue is?
0: If I'm going to put an opinion on it, I would say all the little things have nibbled away at what they had going last year, and you're right. I think the World Baseball Classic put everything on pause, and then when they came back, they were trying too hard. It was like, oh, I've got to make a difference. And when you strain and you try to make things perfect, you can screw up. I was going to say the F word. You can screw up what you got naturally going on.
1: Isn't the old Tom Hanks line, there's no trying in baseball, or was that crying?
0: I would say that's probably crying. No, I would say, I wouldn't say crying, I'd say whining.
1: Whining, yeah.
0: More than crying, it's whining. It's like, you know, when you get an injury, oh, it's my knee, oh, it's my back. You know, you just get over it and do your job.
1: Well, I think that's part of the problem. I think Cal was trying to get over it and, you know, power through it, and that was the mistake he made. He was putting too much effort into this when he just had to say, you know what, I'm down and I got to get healthy. I think he basically admitted that. You know, so I don't know if these guys are whining and crying. Bryce Miller wants nothing more than to put the ball in his hand, so I don't know. We'll figure it out.
0: It is hard. You know, once those factors start piling up, Alan, once the factors, you know, nibble away at you, oh, it's now my thumb. Oh, I've got my contacts aren't right. Little things add up, and I think maybe they need to have a come to Jesus meeting with the team.
1: I've been saying that all along, and I think Dan Wilson, you know, since he's not really doing it, let's have a players only meeting and let's kick the door down. Remember when Cal was in the dugout saying that the organization wasn't doing enough? And I mean, we thought we'd never see him again, and he ended up a Yankee. You know, why can't he do that with the team now? You know, because the organization has come up with a lot of answers, and they have put their money where their mouth is, and they have brought some of the best players here, and the rest are all homegrown, and they're some of the best in baseball. Can we have that Cal Raleigh meeting and just say, hey guys, let's go, let's pull our heads out, we got to do this. I want to see that happen.
0: Absolutely, absolutely, Alan. That's

0: deal. It's got to be like now. Yes. We need to do this now.
1: See that? I'm ready to, like, you know, break a window or something. I'm upset now too. All right. Well,
0: you know, when every time I've been involved in sports, a coach that comes into the locker room, throws the trash can, you know, breaks the dry erase board, the team responds to that. And if they don't, they go bye-bye.
1: You know, I tried that with Jason Upton. I trashed a garbage can, and it was all over the place. He's like, what are you doing, Tubby? Get back there, and let's finish the show. And so we did. All right, I got to go. Jason's going to start throwing things in here. He's got to do the headlines coming up here.
0: All right, peace out, brother. You're doing a great job.
1: All right, I appreciate you. Thank you for the kind words.
0: Yes, sir.
1: All right, bye for now. All right, 3:30.
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3: Good afternoon, I'm Jason Upp, and the World Cup final is set. Argentina staged yet another epic comeback to beat England 2-1 in Atlanta this afternoon. Defending World Cup champs trailed with 5 minutes remaining in regular time before Enzo Fernandez tied it, and Lautaro Martinez went on to score the winner on a header with just 2 minutes into injury time. Argentina now playing Spain in the final on Sunday in East Rutherford, New Jersey. Alan, how are you feeling about this matchup here?
4: Well, I know a lot of people are upset that England lost. People here, because they got that guy named Bellingham on the team. And Dave, who I do the show with over on Cafe, he proudly was wearing an England jersey that said Bellingham on the back. Having said that, Messi, obviously, his name has been everywhere. I'm kind of glad France isn't in this. And no disrespect, I wasn't really rooting against France. But all the other teams have such great storylines, right? They really, truly do. I think Spain's a super cool team. They ran into that that tie early on, which was considered an upset, even though they just tied. Spain, I mean, they seemed like they were a little sus there. But, you know, France was supposed to roll. They didn't. And you just root for Messi just because he's great? I mean, I'm a little conflicted on this because, you know, they're the defending champs, Argentina is. So, I mean, do you want someone else to have it, or you want Messi to go out a winner? I mean, I like the matchup, but, you know, is the world going to be rooting for Messi, or are they going to be rooting for what would be the underdog because Argentina is the defending champs? I mean, how do you look at that?
3: I mean, what does Argentina have to do to lose a game at this point? I mean, this has been 3 straight now. Four straight. It was the Copa Verde game. It was the Egypt game. It was the Switzerland game, which, you know, came down to the wire. I don't think they trailed near the end, but Switzerland scored that late goal. And now again, where England is winning late on. It feels like this is Argentina's World Cup to lose, right? It feels like there's a chance this is Messi's last World Cup. He could play again, but it's kind of iffy. The funny storyline heading into this one, Alan, is, you know, Lamine Yamal, the 19-year-old phenom on Spain, who's next up, it feels like, in the soccer world. Have you seen that old photo of Messi, you know, bathing a young child that ended up being Lamine Yamal? Have you seen this?
4: I have not
3: seen
4: this.
3: Oh, you got to see this.
4: Is that a real thing?
3: I don't think it's AI. I think a lot of people would have gotten fooled if it was AI. But no, Messi, when he was younger, I think this happened in like the mid-2000s. This would have happened late 2000s, right before Lamine Yamal was born.
4: He was bathing a child that wasn't his?
3: Really weird. There's a lot of missing context in this photo, Alan.
4: Was he baptizing the kid? This is crazy.
3: That's what I thought, too. Apparently, there's some photo shoot going on where like there was like a raffle to have your kid bathed by. I'm still really not sure what the circumstances
4: there was a raffle
3: were.
4: To have your kid bathed by Messi.
3: I don't know, there was some photo shoot going on. Messi needed to bathe the child that ended up being Lamine Yamal, and now they're meeting in the World Cup 19 years later. How
4: you're
3: cool
4: bringing
3: is that?
4: New meaning to the word Messi here. I'm very uncomfortable with this. You're telling me that the other guy on the team is playing against Messi and Messi bathed him as a young child?
3: You need to look up this photo.
4: I'm not sure. I'll end up in human resources.
3: Yeah, I don't know if the firewall is going to allow us to even look at that one
4: this
3: here.
4: This is awkward. I mean, so no, to answer your question, I have not.
3: Well, you're going to see it because it's going to be all over the internet over the next couple days.
4: Oh, boy.
3: Well, the American League prevailed in the All-Star game last night. The AL pitchers combined to deliver a 3-hit shutout gem in Philly against the National League. It was the first All-Star shutout since 2013. The Yankees' Cody Bellinger took home MVP thanks to a 2-run single he hit in the first inning. Seattle's Randy Arozarena went 1-for-2 at the plate with a single in the 9th inning. Baseball will be back tomorrow when the Phillies host the Mets to kick off the second half of the season. Mariners back in play Friday for the start of a 3-game series against the San Francisco Giants at T-Mobile Park. Alan, we've been looking for a bit of relief on this Mariners team. Rough road trip before the All-Star break to Florida where you play the Marlins, who have been one of the best teams in baseball over the past month. The Rays, who are the best team in the American League. And now you're going against the Giants team, where ahead of a trade deadline where we're not sure who's selling, who's buying. The Giants are one of the few teams in the league that we can definitely say will be sellers.

0: the trade deadline, this should be a good series for the Mariners to come back.
1: Well, we always talk about it. You can't really call sweeps, but this could be a sweep. I don't want to jinx anything because right now we're just wins are at a premium. But, boy, you just want to get it right. You want to start that second half of the season hitting the ground running. Yeah, if you can sweep the Giants, you're probably going to be at least in a tie for first when the weekend's over. I need us to symbolically surpass the Rangers, and then let's start opening up the lead that we should have, you know. And boy, you know, we're still 2 weeks out from getting the guys back in the bullpen. The projected date was the end of July, and then where's Brendan Donovan? Where's Brendan Donovan in all this? We need that bat so badly.
0: Yeah, it sounds like he's starting that rehab assignment in the minors, you know, any day now is what the projections have been. But again, the Brendan Donovan injury updates have been far and few between and just incredibly vague, which is just what happens when you have a groin injury. It's not a matter of him hitting. It's a matter of him just running out there.
1: Well, you know, the team is underperforming. There's no question about that. And yes, we can blame injuries and so forth and the slow start. But, you know, the not having a spring training and the World Baseball Classic, you know, now we've had half a season. So, I mean, that excuse is now officially off the books. And the injury one with the bullpen, I mean, you know, getting Brash back and a couple others there, at the end of the month here, as long as we're just hanging around, I believe the true turn is going to start at the end of July going into August. And I believe that's where we're going to start setting our sights on winning the division and winning it by at least five games. I really believe that's going to happen here with this lineup. But even now, without Brendan Donovan and some of these pitchers, I mean, this is still a really good baseball team. I think as this roster stands today, right now, today on the 15th of July, I still think it's a better roster. And again, I'm not including the players that are out right now. They're out. I just think we're the best roster in the division.
0: Yeah, I'm right there with you. I still have full faith in the Mariners to pick it up. We've seen other teams that have been hampered by injuries this season, the Blue Jays, the Tigers, and I still believe in those teams too, but they even haven't been able to keep it up like the Mariners have. If you want to call it the Mariners have been doing keeping it up, they've been, you know, just doing enough to hang around the division. So mm-hmm. I have full faith in them. Remember what happened last year? Julio Rodriguez set out the All-Star game.
1: Yeah.
0: He went on a tear, the classic Julio tear in late July for the whole month of August. I think this is just the Mariners' MO at this point. They're going to be right back.
1: I talk to so many fans, and they'll be like, are the Mariners going to turn it around and do what they did? I'm like, well, yeah, they're fine. They go, well, yeah, but last year they won the division. I'm like, last year this is basically where they were at. And remember, we didn't know who our infielders were, you know, half the time. And you know, we had one guy step up every so often to help keep the team relevant, and then it came right down to the very end of the season. I just think this is going to be better than that. You know, it's not like last year we're all looking back at the full body of work when they made it, you know, right there, you know, to on the edge of going to the World Series, and comparing that to this. We haven't made that big turn that they made yet. But I think we're more equipped for it this year than we were last year.
0: Well, and people forget that was, you know, last year was an ugly season. You're right. People look at the end result and winning the division and going to the ALCS Game 7. But, man, like, that last season felt a lot like this season where you felt like the talent was there, wasn't holding up. And it got to the point where in early September, I mean, you were that late in the season, early September, and when the Mariners went on that road trip to Tampa, they had to call, maybe it was a players-only meeting. They had an internal meeting just to talk about all this because they weren't really right until the very end. And mm-hmm. for me, Alan, I think this is the same with you. The thing to keep a track of over the next 2 weeks is, you know, what's going on with Luis Castillo? Because something has to happen in this rotation. You can't keep rolling six relief pitchers out there and then act shocked whenever all your arms are tired and injuries are starting to pile up in your bullpen. I think the end result with this team is you got to have a five-man rotation, and having six makes your bullpen too light. Is Luis Castillo going to get traded? Is he going to the bullpen? Will he accept going to the bullpen? That's the thing that I'm going to want to know, and I think that the probable thing is that I think Castillo's probably getting sent off before that August 3rd.
1: Yeah, I agree with that. I mean, they're trying to send him off last year. And again, we have to make it really clear. It's not like we don't like the guy or whatever. He's not a problem for this team. But as far as baseball is concerned, it's time to move him, right? And it wouldn't be a bad idea to maybe even move a Logan Gilbert right now.
0: You think?
1: Well, I'm not saying we should, but it wouldn't surprise me. And again, I love the player. And don't get me wrong, but you know,

0: He wants a long-term deal. He wants like an 8-year deal.
1: Yeah.
0: And the Mariners aren't going to give him that.
1: Why would you when a guy like Emerson Hancock shows up like he has?
0: Yes. And by the way, a guy named Cade Anderson has shown up the way he has down there in the minors. Ryan Sloan coming up through the ranks. You know, again, this is about building a baseball team, not falling in love with players. And, you know, with the Mariners, we don't want to get rid of any of our farm guys because we love them too much. They're all going to be superstars and Hall of Famers. We don't want to get anybody rid of on our current roster because we like them all. We're mad at Castillo for not being better. But, but we don't want to get rid of them. We love them all. We just want to keep adding really good players and doing nothing to get it. And that's just not how this game works. So, yeah, I think you do have to pull the trigger on a Gilbert, maybe. And again, I'm not saying we should, but it wouldn't surprise me, and it would be an option. Because, I mean, we got to turn this offense around sometime. And you know, we feel like, you know, you can never have too much pitching right up until, you know, I think we have enough pitching.
1: Well, my question is, if you're going to ship out Logan Gilbert, obviously, you have to get someone pretty good in return. And by the sound of it, it sounds like something you want to target something on this offense. My question is, like, what are you targeting? I mean, Josh Naylor's not going anywhere. Is Julio, Randy, Dom Canzone?
0: No, I'm talking about getting somebody offensively.
1: No, I know, but like, what position are you looking to replace on this lineup? It feels like pretty much everyone's set in stone. Could you look at third base and maybe JP at third, but you have Brendan Donovan coming back and you expect something to happen around there. It feels like everyone in this lineup I kind of like, and I don't know who I'd want to replace in it.
0: Well, you know, what you could do is you could go get a third baseman who can hit, right? And then JP's in his final year as a Mariner. It's nice to have him. And again, I don't like saying anything that I'm saying, but at some point, we can't just fall in love with players. We have to fall in love with winning a World Series and being committed to it. And this is what you got to do sometimes. So Brendan Donovan's going to be your ultimate utility guy who can be an outfielder, infielder, whatever we need him to be. He could be your DH, right? And then after that, you got a hard-hitting third baseman. You know, you go get a hard-hitting third baseman. That's the bat, someone who can hit lefties. You know, swing for the fences here. You know, Logan Gilbert is worth something. And then, you know what? Replacing Logan Gilbert won't be the problem. I'd love to have him stick around and be a lifer here. You know, and that's Cal's buddy. But, you know, or is it Brian Wu then? You know, it's somewhat comparable to make a move there. It just seems like what Gilbert wants to do is going to be a little more tied to a longer deal contract.
1: Well, and I think it's a good point. Like, you if you're going to lose Logan Gilbert, why not sell the highest you could possibly? Because he's under contract for, what, one more year after this? And then things are going to start to get messy. And again, why would you keep him for the money he's going to want? Justifiably so. Logan Gilbert should demand a lot on the market. But if you're the Mariners, it doesn't make sense to pay him that much. It really doesn't with all the assets you have pitching. You can't even fit them all in right now. So I think it's an interesting question on the face of it. It's like, why would you trade him? When you look at the long-term picture, it makes a lot more sense. And I think the curious thing is who you're going to get back, because as we know, those, you know, major league for major league player trades are pretty far and few between. So are you bolstering your farm system even more by doing that? A lot of things that we'll see shake out here for the next couple of weeks as the Mariners try and figure out this rotation.
0: I like that we have a lot of options. I like that I'm not the guy who actually has to make the decision. I can pop some popcorn, sit back and enjoy the ride, knowing at least it feels like we're in a position of power, right? I mean, it feels like we've got some assets. We can move some stuff around. We're not like trying to find the exact puzzle piece that has to fit perfectly or we're bust, right? I mean, I think we have options. I like our options. You know, the pitching, I mean, that's quite a puzzle you got to put together. But you're doing it from a position of strength. I mean, who do you get rid of really?
1: Yeah, I'm with you. And I feel like the Mariners are in a much better place than last year's trade deadline. I'm just going to miss the excitement of, you remember when they were all over Naylor and Gino and were like, is this going to happen? Is it going to be one? Is it both? And this time of the year was just really fun because I remember I was downtown on a Wednesday night and I get the notification, oh, they got Naylor. And I just see all these other people around me are checking their phones and they're really excited. Uh-huh. It's like, that was really fun. And the Mariners probably shouldn't make any massive swings like that this year. The trade deadline's probably just not going to be the same as it was. You know, even the past couple seasons when they made the trades for Castillo and Randy Arozarena and Naylor and Gino, those are really fun. I just don't feel like the Mariners have the need to do something like that this time around.
0: Yeah, exactly. But, you know, I'm tired of having fun, as you put it. You know, this is business. Let's get the right people in there and let's go.
1: Yep. All right, with that, Mariners, back and play against the Giants on Friday after the All-Star

0: break. Well, speaking of that shutout at the All-Star break, the Bells threw one at themselves last night at Joe Martin Field. Cedric Henderson started them off with 6 strikeouts across 3 perfect innings, and the rest of Bellingham's bullpen combined to give up just a single hit in their 6-0 win over the Cascade Collegiate League Showcase team. Matt Churchill led the attack at the plate with a home run, as the Bells put their plate discipline on display with 7 walks to their 5 hits. They continue their homestand against non-league opponents tonight when they host the Dub C Fitch Sticks at 6:35. The Storm's rough season took another hit in Windy City this morning. They fell to Chicago Sky 95-90 for their 3rd straight loss. Kent's native and Gonzaga alum Courtney Vandersloot scored 8 points and dished out 6 assists in the win for Chicago. She ranks 2nd on the all-time WNBA leaderboard for assists as she continues her 16th season in the league. Meanwhile, Storm rookie Flauje Johnson led the team with 25 points. Seattle wraps up their road trip on Friday when they travel to Indiana to face Caitlin Clark in the Fever, or maybe, Alan, I should put that as Sophie Cunningham in the Fever when I'm around you.
1: Sophie Cunningham is my favorite athlete right now. I have a massive crush on her, not just because she's a beautiful young lady. It's because she's so cool. She's the full package, right? She's obviously super cool. She's fun. Watching her highlight reel and having her style of play is energizing. And just she's just so attractive as all the things. I mean, she's an incredible athlete. It sparks that team so much. And I just love her attitude, her swagger. You can't mess with her. Comes from a funny family. She's a funny person. She's adorable, man. I love everything about her.
0: She's getting a lot of popularity here in the past couple months. Did you see Dana White pulled her out as a ring girl for the UFC event or the Conor McGregor card? She went in the octagon afterwards, and Max Holloway, super popular UFC fighter, they were posing. I was listening to a podcast the other day, and I heard someone say, and this is a ridiculously hot take, that Sophie Cunningham is going to be our vice president in 2050. Have you heard that one?
1: I have not. But yeah, just the way she carries herself, right? I love people like that so much. And, you know, again, I get it. Yeah, she's obviously very beautiful. But, I mean, her style of play is just so impressive. She can do everything on the basketball court. And the fact that she's sharing that court with Caitlin Clark, or Caitlin Clark is sharing it with her, and the way she's got her teammates back, her swagger, and just seeing how she answers questions, I love her so much. I think she's so great as a role model. This is what you want the WNBA to be. WNBA is so backwards right now. I think they got to blow up their commissioner. She's a problem. They too much too soon for her. She doesn't know how to handle this. You're sitting there saying we want to get paid like the men and do all these things. Okay, well here comes Caitlin Clark, and then all of a sudden it's divide. Everybody's so divisive in the WNBA. I mean, they don't even realize what they have half the time.
0: Yeah, this is a really fun Indiana Fever team, like you noted. Sophie Cunningham and Caitlin Clark, but they got Aaliyah Boston, Kelsey Mitchell. This is a really talented team, and Seattle's going to be facing a tough test on Friday as they try to avoid a 4-game losing streak.
1: Yeah, but just the WNBA just has to realize, I mean, they've got a great product. You know what? Go talk to your officials and maybe have them make some calls every once in a while, you know? I mean, what they let happen to Caitlin Clark is just a crime. I mean, that's just ugly. That's dumb. And some of these other players, man, I mean, why is the league looking the other way? You know, this makes no sense to me. It's a horribly run league, and the product has never been this good. They need someone who knows how to package this up and make smart decisions. Their commissioner is a clown, I think. I don't like her one bit.
0: Well, and especially, you know, on the heels of what, you know, they've gotten in the past year with that new CBA that raised salaries, raised the media rights, all that stuff that undoubtedly was, you know, heightened to those heights because, you know, Caitlin Clark had a lot to do with that. It feels like a lot of them don't want to quite admit that. They left her off things like, I think, the Olympic team or some FIBA basketball team. They left Caitlin completely off it. I think there is a league vote of, you know, by a player's vote of guards in the league. And
1: she's the 11th best guard in the
0: WNBA. She didn't crack the top 10.
1: Shut the hell up, right? I mean, seriously, the player. And then meanwhile, the fan vote and all the smart people that know basketball, you know, she's 1 or 2, and then the players make her 11th.
0: Has there ever been a star in any professional sport that's dealing with, like, the environment that Caitlin Clark's been in right now? I can't think of any sort of parallel for this. It's ridiculous.
1: Well, I mean, they were, I mean, back in the day when Sean Kemp was the Rain Man playing for the Sonics, you know, when he was going up against the likes of Michael Jordan, you know, Michael Jordan could take 4 or 5 steps, and then, you know, Sean Kemp's called for traveling anytime he does something comparable, right? I mean, I remember it was Akeem Olajuwon. With that one year that the Sonics were in the playoffs, I can't quite remember the order of how this went, but I went to every home

0: home series. And we played, we were up against Stockton Malone for Utah. We were up against Hakeem, Faisal Majama, Hakeem Olajuwon with the Houston Rockets. We were up against Charles Barkley. And, of course, all of these, they all had the bigger, more established stars. Sean Kemp was called for a travel just by, you know, during timeouts he would get called for something. And it was just crazy how much I always say sports isn't fixed, but it can be leaned. Right, I mean, the way we got jobbed in the Super Bowl, the Seahawks, when we were playing in Detroit against the Detroit Steelers, you know, hopefully people get the joke. Jerome Bettis is from Detroit, and we got jobbed by the officials. It was pretty obvious, and so there was just enough momentum killing moments where Pittsburgh won. Pittsburgh didn't even win the Super Bowl; they just happened to have more points at the end. But they lean it, and they made sure that Sean Kemp was not going to go head-to-head with Michael Jordan because Sean Kemp didn't have the star power that Charles Barkley did. And I kind of believe that whatever's going on here is just dumb. Caitlin Clark is a big star. You've got other great players, and you should be showcasing them. And if they don't like each other, cool, but you don't get to let them beat the hell out of her on the court in front of everybody. You got to make calls. It's just dumb. That's dumb.
1: Yeah, and the unfortunate thing really is it's taking attention away from all the other incredible stories happening around the league, like Asia Wilson going for her fourth MVP in 6 years, Olivia Miles, the second overall pick to Minnesota, who has been one of the best rookies in recent memory. There's, you know, a player dropping 50

0: other players on her team garnering this kind of attention. Do something with it. But don't sit there and lessen your lessen the quality of your game by letting the officials not call. I mean, this is dumb. A real commissioner would fire those officials. That commissioner is so dumb. Anyway, what else were you saying?
1: Well, we're going on to the NFL now because a former Seahawks quarterback will not face charges for an alleged assault. ESPN reporting Geno Smith is no longer being investigated for an incident in which a woman accused of a battery last month. Woman claiming to be Smith's ex-girlfriend called 911 on June 21st, telling officers that she was assaulted by him. No one was arrested or taken into custody at the scene. Former three-year starter in Seattle, Smith, was sent from the Raiders to the Jets in a March trade and immediately named starter. Neither him nor the Jets have publicly responded to these allegations. And the fight to bring the Sonics back continues. NBA Commissioner Adam Silver confirmed at a press conference yesterday that several groups are interested in buying an expansion team in Seattle, even though only one has gone public with its bid. He added that he believes the league will make a decision regarding expansion by the end of this year. Comes after the NBA Board of Governors voted in March to explore expansion exclusively in Seattle and Las Vegas, with the target to bring the new teams in by 2028 if they're approved. Their next scheduled meeting falls in September, though there's no guarantee whether they'll have a final vote on expansion during it.
0: Listen, this is, you know, that I'm glad that they said that by the end of the year. You might remember right around this time last year, you know, there's going to be some summer meetings. The owners are going to get together, and we'll definitely have an answer by October, November, by the end of the year. And, oh, my God, it's the exact same storyline. It's just another year later. What is up with basketball, man? Can they just tell us what's going on and do it?
1: The bids are out there. You got to give a little ground on this, right?
0: What do you mean? This is exactly the storyline a year ago.
1: But they hadn't named Seattle specifically as a team, and they hadn't actually taken bids.
0: Do we all know that it was Vegas and Seattle? The commissioners basically confirmed it without confirming it. Yeah, remember he was like, "Oh yeah, we were looking at maybe Mexico City and Vancouver again." You're not looking at Vancouver. Shut up. You've been there. You've done that. You failed there. Could you imagine that? We're going to get Vegas and Vancouver. I mean, no way. It's just not going to happen. I was born in Vancouver. I love Vancouver. It's one of my favorite cities on the planet Earth. They're not an NBA town. I'm sorry. Give them a Major League Baseball team. They do such a great job with the Vancouver Canadians up there. You know, that's a nice little minor league ballpark there. You know, give them a pro baseball team. That's fine. Then you can have one on the East Coast and the West Coast of Canada. Give them a baseball team. But they don't get an NBA team. They're not considering Vancouver. They jacked us. They know this is Vegas and Seattle. They know. And it's a year later, same story.
1: Well, we'll have to wait till September if they're going to confirm that or not. But
0: I'm going to go ahead and downgrade Adam Silver to Adam Bronze.
1: That's a good one. I like that.
0: I just made that one up.
1: That's pretty good.
0: Thanks for actually laughing at that. I thought you might want to dad joke me out of here, but that's good. Appreciate that. But again, I think Adam Silver is so good at everything else except this topic. I mean, I just hate his messaging. Lie to us, but just make them good lies where, you know what, the cities are telling us they need 2 years to really do their study and we're not in the conversation right now. Just lie to us. But don't keep just stringing us along and just saying, well, the billionaire owners and you know what? It's kind of ironic. About an hour ago, I was talking on this show how we were just kind of kicking back. You know, we got a break with the Mariners. Maybe we can talk about some things. Now I'm upset about the second half of the season. The WNBA has frosted my kitchen. I just that commissioner, man. And then Adam Silver. I'm sorry, Adam Bronze. Just tell us what's up. I mean, we're wasting. I mean, you and I should roll a tape at this point. Just, you know, and the latest on the Sonics, let's replay a tape from last year.
1: And then I saw him going to the press conference yesterday. I was like, oh, Alan's going to love this.
0: Why don't we just go ahead and roll the Adam Silver tape from last year, and you and I can go grab a beer downtown. I mean, this is crazy. Anyway, is that all the headlines? Because we're very late.
1: Those are the headlines. I'm Jason Upton. My belly.
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1: And here we go, a little after 4 o'clock, and by a little, I mean a lot. It's 4:09 as we finally get into hour number two of a three-hour Zone show. We are on the air till 6 o'clock tonight. No Mariner baseball, of course. We're in the All-Star break. And we need this timeout. I could probably use a timeout right about now. I don't mean to be so ranty today, but there are a couple of things happening in the sports world that are just crazy. And the whole thing with the WNBA and how they're roughing up Caitlin Clark and half the league is, you know, disrespecting her in every possible way. How the officials are literally letting them get away with what we're seeing happening. You know, all these physical, I mean, these are assaults taking place on the court. And where that commissioner is, I don't know if you follow Dan Patrick. He was supposed to have on the commissioner of the WNBA. She bailed to play golf. Dan was doing a show down in Lake Tahoe for the you know, the Pro-Am event taking place there. And then all of a sudden, she's a no-show. That's just bad optics. And beyond optics, it's just bad management. I mean, you're the commissioner of the WNBA. Your product's never been more front and center. Caitlin Clark has got your players flying privately as opposed to a coach. You know, there's more eyes on the WNBA than ever before, and you're going to let this clown show take place? I mean, just crazy. And meanwhile, there's some really, really talented players. It's not like, you know, everybody kind of sucks. It's girls basketball and Caitlin Clark has come in here. That's not true at all. These women are incredible basketball players coming from great college play. And then Caitlin Clark really, really got the attention of everybody. And how can these players, I mean, are they acting jealous? I mean, what's the problem? Everyone's benefiting from this. You know what? And if you think she's getting too much credit, beat her on the court. Beat her head-to-head. Don't literally beat her. Just play better. You know, it's all so petty. You know, everything that you don't want to be known as, you don't want to have the perception that you're just a bunch of catty girls that don't know how to run a league. That's not what this is. These are talented women playing basketball at a very high level. There's a handful of them that

I mean, this is cray cray. I mean, you can't beat down a player. I mean, this is a high profile player. If you're jealous that she's getting more attention than you, you know, do it with your basketball. Go get your own endorsements. Go be famous for something else other than grabbing Caitlin Clark by the throat. Good God, man. I mean, I'm so mad at the WNBA. This is such an opportunity for women's sports to continue to grow at a high level. You know, women's sports, I mean, seriously, you've come a long way, baby. I mean, yeah, you're getting the attention. You're getting people showing up. You have a great product. Don't screw it up from your internal idiocracy. This is dumb. I mean, just watch the video. How can the commissioner, I can understand why the commissioner's not going to go on Dan Patrick. You know, if the commissioner came on this show, my first question would be like, hey, did you happen to see the video where Caitlin Clark was choked and stepped on and beat up and kicked and your officials didn't call it? What was your take on that? Just missed calls, we'll get it right next time? Or, I mean, let me show you the montage of how they've been treating her. What do you think should happen to this player, commish? I mean, what could her answer possibly be? Yeah, we're looking into it. Be a leader. You sit in such a powerful position in women's sports history. You could make this league explode bigger and better than ever before. And what's everybody talking about? Chicks fighting. I mean, really? Some people are making this a racial issue. I mean, really? I mean, how about we make this a basketball issue with talented basketball players? Why is this the top story? Go ask someone who's sort of kind of all of a sudden interested in the WNBA. I admit, a very short amount of time ago when I was living in Seattle, I went to a Storm game. It was fine. It was interesting. Great crowd. It was cool. You know, but it wasn't the men's game. But now, I mean, when I was in Cleveland, when they were bringing college, Final Fours and regional play there, I'd go to these games like, oh, my God, this is exciting as hell. I would argue it's often better than the men's game by a lot. And then you're going to have a commissioner screw it up like this? You really want people talking about your league like it's some WrestleMania? I mean, is that really what you want? And then your officials can't even... I mean, they're taking their darling. You have a star with star power. You're going to let them get away with voting her 11th and letting them beat the hell out of her on the court? She's going to keep standing up. And, you know, Caitlin Clark is doing everything in her power to be first class. But if I'm her, I'm ready to deck somebody. Might even deck the commissioner. This is dumb, man. That's not okay. And again, I mean, be responsible for what you're actually, you know, the keepers of here. This isn't just your league. This is advancing women's sports at a time where you just got teed up to make major history. You could be the commissioner right now at the helm of a league, and this is where it's just going to explode onto the world stage. And yes, we get it. There have been some very good players long before Caitlin Clark, and maybe they didn't get the eyes that they deserved, but that's just kind of how it was working out. Sorry. And now you want to blame Caitlin Clark because she got famous quicker? I don't know, man. I just, this one makes no sense to me. If I'm a woman looking at this situation, how many years? Remember all the debates about women's soccer? The men's soccer team was not doing what the women's soccer team was doing in the World Cup action. And somehow, you know, but the men were getting paid so much more than the women. And meanwhile, Brandi Chastain's ripping off her thing and making history all around the world. You've got all these incredible players and they're winning the whole thing. And they're not paid the way men are playing. Remember that argument? And by the way, yeah, the women should have been. I mean, the women were doing more for the sport here. Yeah, sure, at least pay them comparably. At least. We were more into that team. There were superstars on that team. That team won. That team was filled with just incredible soccer players. And so now here you are, WNBA, at a time where you could really do all the things, and you're going to react how? I'm sorry, did I say react? I meant... You're not going to react to what's been going on? You're going to blow an interview? You're going to skip an interview and let every... There are people that compete against our guy.
You know, Dan's doing his show, and then he

0: gets ripped on by he gets burned because she doesn't show up. There are people that actually compete against him. They're saying, oh my God, they're quoting him. They're giving him all kinds of attention because he got burned and he brought it up and he handled it with class. He handled it professionally. But at the same time, I mean, other sports people are coming to his defense going, yeah, man, why would she not step up? That's what's happening to your league right now. Oh, you know, I remember when Caitlin Clark came into the league, Patrice Valentine, who I do the morning show with over with Dave Walker over on Cafe in the Morning, you know, Patrice bought a bunch of tickets so she could bring her daughters. They come from a sports family, a soccer family. The kids are playing basketball and track and all the things. This is a fun, athletic, sportsy family. And they spent the money to go see Caitlin Clark because she was such an incredible role model. And that I mean, all of a sudden, they're like, oh my God, going to a WNBA game is actually fun. Actually, yeah, women's sports has come a long way, baby. And the commissioner is going to squander this opportunity and go play golf? What a dumbass. I mean, that's just, I mean, and then in silence after all that, I mean, this is happening. I mean, there should be people actually, there should be lawyers. I'm not all about, yeah, let's lawyer up, it's sports, whatever, but these are assaults on the court. Not cool. Not cool at all, man. You guys are blowing it. And what a disservice to women's sports. I have a daughter. I'm a girl dad. I mean, this is disgusting. You know what? You know, don't let this happen. Don't let this happen. Boy, this frosts my kitchen. Anyway, on a lighter note, we have Mariners tickets to give away this weekend. In fact, we have tickets to the Friday night game. We're going to give them away before the end of the show today. The Mariners will return to action this weekend, Friday, Saturday, Sunday. Today we got the Friday tickets. Tomorrow we got the Saturday tickets. And you guessed it, on Friday we've got the Sunday tickets. So all you got to do is give us the name of your favorite player on the Mariners and say, I want Mariners tickets. You can text that to us at 360-734-1170. You can give us your take on the WNBA situation. What do you think about that commissioner? Should they vote that commish out? Or maybe it's all the owners. Maybe the owners think Caitlin Clark is the pro. I don't know. I mean, I just think she's brought so much to this league. And it's not even really about Caitlin Clark. Her teammates are getting famouser by playing great basketball and being likable stars. Oh, man. All right, give us all your thoughts on all the things. I'm here for it. I'm fired up. I'm cocked and ready to fire. It's 419. I'm Alan Fee. You're in the zone.
1: Westwood One Sports presents this World Soccer Update. England punched first, but Argentina's late-game heroics came back to push the defending champions through to another FIFA World Cup final with a 2-1 comeback victory over England in Atlanta. It was a cagey and physical but scoreless first half, and England broke through in the 55th minute. Anthony Gordon with a one-time finish off a whipped ball into the back post by Morgan Rogers. But from there, England bunkered down, and the pressure rose from Argentina, who found their equalizer in the 85th with a long strike by Enzo Fernandez. And then 2 minutes into stoppage time, the game winner from Lautaro Martinez, a back post header, Lionel Messi providing both assists. Heartbreak for England, whose 60-year World Cup drought will continue. They face France in the third-place match on Saturday. Argentina will meet Spain on Sunday in the final as they look to repeat. I'm Lucas Panzeca, Westwood One Sports.
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2: 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Razzfest is coming up in our area, coming up this weekend, and I was today's years old, Jason. I did not know this. I was in a meeting today, and someone brought up Raspberry Fest, and they said, hey, look at our flyer here, and there's a typo on the flyer. Can you find it? And I'm looking, and I'm, oh, they spelled raspberry wrong. Do you know how to spell raspberry? You know, because over the years, this Razzfest has screwed me up because they put Z's in there. Mm-hmm. And I always think people who put Z's in things in places of S's are fun people. Those are my people. Yeah. And so I'm like, raspberry, it's not R-A-Z. I know that's wrong. So how would you spell raspberry?
3: R-A-S-B-E-R-R-I-E-S.
2: And there's a P in there that you're not saying. I did not know this. I seriously learned this 2 hours ago.
3: Well, so I just
2: raspberry. It's raspberry. R-A-S-P. I had no idea. I thought it was R-A-S, Barry.
3: You just blew my mind.
2: They blew my mind earlier today. I've grown up here. I've grown up here. Razzfest is a big deal. In fact, they've got this this big event coming up, the Kurt Mayberry Classic. It's a three-on-three classic, Memorial Classic for Kurt Mayberry. I picked strawberries for Kurt Mayberry Berry Farms as a kid. When I was in middle school, 6th, 7th, 8th grade, we get picked up by Mr. Garjul, who was a tyrant, great man, wonderful human being, great teacher. But out in the berry fields, man, get her done. But anyway, so Kurt Mayberry, the whole thing. But I did not know how to spell raspberry. Raspberry. It's raspberry.
3: Who says the Zone isn't a learning place?
2: This is. This is the education station. Jerry Blankers is his name. He's with the Mulliott Group in Linden. He created the Kurt Mayberry Memorial Classic 3-on-3 event at Razzfest. First of all, I'm very embarrassed, Jerry. We didn't know how to spell raspberry.
4: Are you speaking to me?
2: I'm speaking to you.
4: Okay. Yeah, well, I can't help you there, you know.
2: Yeah, well, all right.
4: Being here in the Linden area, raspberries are a huge thing, so learn early how to spell raspberry.
2: Yeah, but then you come up with this Razzfest, and you screw us all up because you got a couple of Z's in Razzfest.
4: Well, we did that just to mess you up.
2: Well, mission accomplished. Let's talk about, you have such an incredible event. This 3-on-3 tournament is so incredibly well-known, and what made you come up with this idea?
4: Well, that was back in 1999. I've coached a lot of AAU kids over the years and taken kids back to nationals and everything else. And I was down the street at the coffee shop, and Dave Black, who owned the bakery and Dutch Mothers at the time, he cornered me and said, you know what, Jerry? The sidewalk sale, which used to be a big event, is dying. We need something else. Have you ever thought about putting a 3-on-3 basketball tournament? And I said, I have never thought of it, but let me check into it. So I did, and that's kind of how it got started. I located 16 hoops out of Kansas that somebody had put on a tournament and lost a lot of money, and they wanted to sell them again. So we bought those hoops.

0: and the idea, my idea was brought him here to Linden, and then I had all different area businesses here in Linden each sponsor a hoop. And so they basically paid for the hoop and painting their logo on the backboard. That's how it kind of got started. And the first year was not very successful. We had 37 teams, and we had, it was a big learning curve. We lost a lot of money first couple of years, which, you know, is fine. And that's kind of how it got started. The next year, we had a few more teams, and then for a while, we're up about 100, and that went on for a few years. And today, I think we're down a few teams this year, but we had 214 teams.
1: Wow.
0: So it brings about 20, 30,000 people to town. It's the streets are packed. And to go along with that, they have the Raspberry Festival, which is the mother over it, the umbrella over it. But and they have vendors. They have, you know, kid zones and that type of thing. They have live music on different stages throughout the town here. And then they have a car show. Last year, I think we had about 300 cars. It went from the windmill here at 7th Street all the way down to 13th Street, both sides of the road.
1: That's incredible. That's absolutely incredible. I was in Emerson this past weekend, and you know, they had their Emerson Days out there, and they had a 3-on-3 tournament. The basketball, it brings so many people together, and this is that times a lot more. You got to be so excited about this weekend.
0: Well, it's a lot of work, you know, but we've done it enough. I mean, myself and Cassie, my office manager here, and Kerry, you know, we've been doing this for a lot of years now, and we've kind of got it down to a science, but still, this week is we're here every night late, just getting brackets and all that kind of stuff put together. So, and we do a lot of stuff by hand, and that's intentional. Is, you know, you can throw all the teams in the computer, and there's three Linden teams in one bracket. They can all be in one division, or three Bellingham teams, you know. So we try and split them up so the kids aren't playing their buddies until they get to the championship rounds.
2: Area.
0: So, but that means a lot of handwork, you know.
2: I love that you do this all by hand. And like Alan said, what's so cool about this event is the people it brings together, to the point where, you know, this has been going on, what, like 26 years or so. I mean, there's several generations of people playing on these teams. I mean, this is like a whole family thing.
0: Yeah, no, I look at the, you know, and I I've got grandkids of the kids, the people that first played in, you know, like the Rick Hollemans and the Glenn Dykstras, and they played in it way back when, and now their grandkids are playing in it, you know. So it's kind of a generational thing, unfortunately.
2: So you renamed this the Kurt Mayberry Memorial Classic in 2007. What made you do that?
0: Well, myself and Kurt were friends, and, you know, Kurt's been a huge supporter of Linden Sports, and it was myself and Kurt and Bob Kildall have gone to hundreds of thousands of games together. And when he passed away, being a contributor he's always been, and love of sports and raspberries, we named the Kurt Mayberry Memorial. It's been there ever since.
1: Talk to us about who he was, because, you know, I grew up picking berries there, strawberries at his farm, and, you know, that was just like a legendary name. Put a face on that for those of us that were maybe a little too young at the time.
0: Okay, well, Kurt was he was a Linden fan through and through. He played basketball and football and baseball for Linden in the mid-60s. And then he took over his dad's berry farm in probably the late 70s, or late 60s, early 70s, and grew it into quite a large, you know, berry farm and empire. And he was always involved in kids' sports, always had a good attitude. You know, I've never seen Kurt mad, you know, and yeah, he supported youth sports, and he supported Linden basketball, Linden football. He was just, besides the baseball, the pavilion, the baseball pavilion there is the Kurt Mayberry Pavilion, because he put a lot of money into that. So I'm not the only one that used his name.
2: Jerry, you know, my favorite thing to do during the Razzfest is just plop my butt down on the sidewalk, get some raspberries, and just watch all the 3-on-3 going on. This year I'm actually going to be doing it, so thank you for putting this tournament on. This is going to be a blast. But how do you usually spend your time during this? Are you organizing? Are you busy running around,
0: you know,
2: doing the whole thing? Do you just
0: know what?
2: Watch?
0: I'm kind of the overseer of everything.

0: And we've got it set up. We've got, you know, four different sets of courts. We got courts on between 5th and 6th, and courts between 5th and 4th, and we got courts between 4th and 3rd, and then up 5th Street. So we got four different sections, and we have a court supervisor that looks over four. Each has four courts. So with any controversy, anytime somebody gets out of hand, you know, they go stand by them or calm them down. And, you know, they're like T.J. Ackerman, you know. I mean, he's a big boy. You're not going to mess with him, you know. So that's – but they kind of keep things under control. You know, we have the bracket boards in the center here, and we have runners that run the scores back and forth. I mean, we have the first aid kit, our first aid tent that any major, any kind of injuries or taping ankles and that kind of stuff. And, yeah, it's a huge event. Linden.
1: Well, we love what you're doing, and obviously this is just going to continue to be a legendary tournament. I would assume that there's no more room for signups, and you're all done and all set?
0: No, this and you know, in the past we've taken late signups, but this year the deadline was Friday night, and actually we took some on Saturday. We had to have everything bracketed by Saturday evening to get to the printers, because before, the print stop right across the street, Craig Hirschman, he printed all our brackets. Well, he retired this year, so we had to bring everything to Bellingham, which is fine, but we had to get there earlier to get our brackets in time. So, but
1: yeah, I understand. So Jason here on the show, he's got a team. Jason, do you have a team name in this thing or what?
2: Yeah, so me, Nick Siller Singh, and Zen Hill, some of the local media figures around here, we're doing a team named Breaking Ankles, Not News.
1: Breaking Ankles, okay. And Not News.
2: So give us a nice draw here, Jerry, please. Yes. We need it.
0: Well, it's already done. You should have called me last week, buddy.
1: Well, see, Jason.
0: So are you men's competitive or men's rec?
2: Oh, rec, of course.
1: Yeah. Okay. Yeah. Okay. He's a nervous wreck. He thinks that he's going to get treated like Caitlin Clark is getting treated right now in the WNBA, and that the officials aren't going to call anything when he gets fouled. Are you worried about that at all?
0: Well, you know, and the thing about the men's is they call their own fouls. We do have our court supervisor and the scorekeeper there, but the men's call their own fouls.
1: Oh, boy.
2: Maybe keep an extra eye with some of the things Nick's been writing in Cascadia. I think he's going to need it with some of the figures that we have out here from our local sports team.
1: Oh, boy.
0: Yeah.
1: Well, thanks.
0: As far as what I do, I've got my radio, and, you know, it's like, hey, Jerry, we got a problem here in court 16, and I'll go down there, you know, I kind of just make sure everything is I float back and forth between all the courts and make sure everything's going smooth.
1: All right. Well, I'm sure it will go smooth with you in charge. Thank you for all that you do, man. This is such a great thing. I mean, Linden's obviously an incredible community. This RazFest this weekend, always a big hit. And just thanks for taking time out to work with us here on the radio, because we know you're busy.
0: Yeah, you know what? And I appreciate that. And if you've never been, it's worth the trip out, because it's not just basketball. There's, like I say, there's the vendors. You know, there's the car show on Saturday, which is huge, and there's live music, and, you know, we got an Elvis impersonator that's pretty good coming, and some of that. So, yeah, it's a full festival.
1: There you go. Then we'll just finish the night off over there at Rustler's. That's called a perfect day.
0: There we go.
1: All right. Okay. All right, man. Thanks so much for the time. Have a great day and a great tournament.
0: Thank you.
1: All right. Bye-bye.
0: All right. Thanks. Bye.
1: Bye-bye. There we go. How cool is he?
2: Oh, man, I'm so glad he put this on. 25th anniversary of this tournament last year. So it's been through a lot. Like you said, it started 30 teams. It's now around like 200 or so.
1: When are you guys playing?
2: Well, so the bracket has to come out, right? So I'm waiting on this bracket. We're going to find out. I know it goes Friday and Saturday. Rick Todd and I are actually doing Sports Saturday from Rustlers on Saturday morning.
1: Where was that invite? Why don't I know about this? Why aren't we promoting this?
2: You know what? We are now.
1: And Rick Todd's even involved? Where was my invite? When I go on location, what's the first thing I do? I invite you. I'm buying beers. I'm just saying.
2: So, all right. Well, I'm buying berries on it.
1: All right. So the Sports Saturday on KPUG, 11 o'clock till noon on Saturday, will be live from RazFest. And you're live where?
2: Rustler's Front Street Grill, baby.
1: You're right. Where? Why don't I know? Where are we running promos for this or what? Who's in charge of this?
2: We just figured this all out. It's a very recent development, but I was going to tell you, I swear.
1: I've already promoted it more than anybody, and I've known about it for about a minute and a half. Wow. 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
2: Let's bring in the commissioner, Adam Silver. Always good to see you again. Thank you for showing up, being punctual, as always. We're looking at 2028. Seattle and Vegas still the leading candidates for expansion. And if so, Memphis or Minnesota going to the Eastern Conference?
3: So if we expand, at least we're thinking 28, 29 season. The only two cities at the moment we're looking at are Las Vegas and Seattle. We haven't had a vote on it. It's not a foregone conclusion, but we're in the process of talking to groups that are interested in getting an expansion team in those two cities. And then, yes, if we do add two teams, we'll want to likely even out the conferences, so there will be some movement then.
2: You're looking at two teams, not either Seattle or Vegas.
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4: Good afternoon, I'm Jason Upton. The World Cup final is set. Argentina staged another epic comeback to beat England 2-1 at Atlanta this afternoon. Defending World Cup champs trailed with 5 minutes remaining in regular time before Enzo Fernandez tied it, and Lautaro Martinez went on to score the winner on a header with just 2 minutes into injury time. Argentina now playing Spain in the final on Sunday in East Rutherford, New Jersey. This is going to be a fun one.
5: Epic, right? You know, there's a lot of American soccer fans who are like, okay, we're done now, and, you know, we're eliminated, and, you know, they probably lost a lot of viewers here, but just hang on a second. I mean, these games have been epic. You talk about that Argentina win today. I mean, just incredible. The fact that France, the favorite the whole time, bounced, and now you got Messi in probably his last World Cup game. I'm never going to count him out. I'm just going to say probably. But, I mean, this is going to be epic.
4: Argentina does not play boring games, if you haven't noticed by now. Cape Verde, Egypt, unfortunately, Switzerland. Today's against England. I mean, they're just bangers after bangers after bangers. And, by the way, it has the biggest star in professional sports history. Can we call him that?
5: Yeah. You can, right?
4: With, by the way, the guy that's up next in the world of professional soccer, Lamine Yamal on Spain, 19 years old. And it's bridging the gap between eras right now. He's next up. Messi's on his way out, and it's all coming to a head on Sunday.
5: This is going to be incredible. Yeah, it's so hard to come up with a rooting interest, right? I mean, if you don't have an actual team in this whole thing, you know, you might be, go for the star power and Messi and all this. And, that he's the Michael Jordan of the sport. And to put it in perspective, he's bigger for World Cup soccer on the world stage than Michael Jordan is for basketball, right? And I'm not taking anything away from Michael Jordan. This is just how big this is on the world stage. And so then there's that. But, you know, who's the underdog in that one? Spain, but not really, right? I mean, how do you even go down that path, right? I mean, Argentina defending champs, but let's be honest, it's 4 years ago, so it's a little different, you know, but it's not like they were defending champs last year and they've retained all these players. I mean, it's 4 years later. And then, you know, Spain had that tie early on, which made them seem, I mean, they were definitely a contender to do this. I mean, it's no shocker that Spain is in this. But
4: well, not only were they contender, Alan, they were the odds-on favorites before the World Cup started. And then that Copa Verde match happened, and all of a sudden France took it over, and France had been the, you know, de facto favorites all the way up until they lost yesterday. So you're talking favorite. I'd love to see the betting odds on this, but, you know, I think with all the close games Argentina's been playing recently, and, you know, a 2-0 win over France is nothing to sneeze at. That's incredibly impressive out of Spain. I would say Spain's probably the favorites if I had to guess, but how are we going to

0: and bet against Argentina after what you've seen over these past couple weeks.
1: Yeah, I mean, the actual soccer of it, Spain's the favorite, but then the star power, Argentina.
0: Exactly.
1: It's just such a, you know, if you don't have a horse in this race, just sit back and enjoy and root for another incredible finish like you had in that Argentina-Egypt match. It's not too soon to bring that up, is it? Because I know you're a big Egypt fan.
0: You know what? After an Argentina win like that, hey, come on. It's going to be crazy, but I just checked it. Spain right now is a slight favorite. They've got about 60% probability, so it's close, but they've got the edge.
1: Okay.
0: Well, the American League prevailed in the All-Star game last night. The AL pitchers combined to deliver a 3-hit shutout gem in Philly against the National League. It was the first All-Star shutout since 2013. Yankees' Cody Bellinger took home MVP thanks to a 2-run single he hit in the first inning. Seattle's Randy Arozarena went 1-for-2 at the plate with a single in the ninth. Baseball's back tomorrow, and the Phillies host the Mets to kick off the second half of the season. Mariners back in play Friday for the start of a 3-game series against the San Francisco Giants at T-Mobile Park. Speaking of shutouts, the Bell threw one themselves last night at Joe Martin Field. Cedric Henderson started them off with 6 strikeouts across 3 perfect innings, and the rest of the Bells bullpen combined to give up just a single hit in their 6-0 win over Cascade Collegiate League Showcase team. Matt Churchill led the attack at the plate with a homer as the Bells put their plate discipline on display with 7 walks to their 5 hits. They continue their homestand against non-league opponents tonight when they host the WFC Fish Sticks at 6:35. Storm's rough season took another hit in the Windy City this morning. They fell to Chicago Sky 95-90 for their 3rd straight loss. Kent native and Gonzaga alum Courtney Vandersloot scored 8 points and dished out 6 assists in the win for Chicago. She ranks 2nd on the all-time WNBA leaderboard for assists as she continues her 16th season in the league. Meanwhile, Storm rookie Flajay Johnson led the team with 25 points. Seattle wraps up their road trip on Friday when they travel to Indiana to face Caitlin Clark and the Fever. Former Seahawks quarterback will not face charges for an alleged assault. ESPN reports that Geno Smith is no longer being investigated for an incident in which a woman accused him of battery last month. A woman claiming to be Smith's ex-girlfriend called 911 on June 21st, telling officers that she was assaulted by him. No one was arrested or taken into custody at the scene. A former 3-year starter in Seattle, Smith was sent from the Raiders to the Jets in a March trade and immediately named starter in New York. Neither him nor the Jets have publicly responded to the allegations. And the fight to bring the Sonics back continues. NBA Commissioner Adam Silver confirmed at a press conference yesterday that several groups are interested in buying an expansion team in Seattle, even though only one has gone public with its bid. He added that he still believes that the league will make a decision regarding expansion by the end of 2026. Comes after the NBA Board of Governors voted in March to explore expansion exclusively in Seattle and Vegas, with a target to bring the new teams in by 2028 if they're approved. Their next scheduled meeting falls in September, though there is no guarantee they'll have a final vote on expansion during it. I'm Jason Upton. For more, head to mybillinghamnow.com.
2: I'm Dan Patrick, and this is Above the Noise. France came into this year's World Cup as one of the favorites. After a high-scoring start, many viewed them as the team to beat. Loaded with world-class talent, that firepower eventually pushed them past Spain as the betting favorite. What got overlooked? Spain's defense. While the headlines focused on France's stars, Spain quietly built one of the strongest defenses in the tournament. Disciplined, rarely out of position, this led to Spain's defense having allowed just one goal coming into yesterday's matchup. Then came the ultimate test. France's explosive attack against Spain's defense felt like the classic unstoppable force meets the immovable object. Offense will always grab the headlines, but tournaments are often decided by the teams that defend the best. Yesterday was just another reminder that while great attacks can win you games, get you headlines, defenses still win championships. I'm Dan Patrick, and this is Above the Noise. 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

0: This is Heidi Person, Market President and General Manager of the Pacific Northwest Media Group, with a look at some good news in our community that we like to call the upside.
1: The Chuckanut 50K, one of the Pacific Northwest's iconic trail ultra marathons, once again demonstrated that its community of runners is as committed to the trails as they are to racing them. 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That all goes towards investing in outdoor spaces and the organizations that work to maintain and protect them. 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
2: Brayden is 12 years old, just graduated fifth grade, and he's up in Linden. Brayden joined us over on Cafe 104.1 this morning, and now he's joining us here live in The Zone. Brayden, good afternoon. 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
2: All right, welcome back to The Zone. 452. 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Again, just text us your favorite player, say, I want tickets, and then we'll go from there. All right? We will be giving the tickets away. You need an email address and obviously a phone so we can send the tickets to you should you be the winner. All right, we were talking about this earlier about the NBA, and you know, I almost hesitate to do these stories, but I mean, they're real stories, so we got to cover this for you. The Sonics coming back. I mean, we kind of thought we already got word that they're coming back. All the local channels, all the Kairos, the Comos, the King Fives, they all did stories. Sonics come back. They said it's happening. It's going to be in the 2027 season, and all of a sudden we're pumping our brakes again. And again, I mean, again, because then we kind of had to back off, and Adam Silver's like, well, the only two markets we're looking at right now are Vegas and Seattle. I mean, just every variation, and you might remember last year, in and around this time, well, we'll know by the end of the year, October, November, December. Well, that's we're going to know. And apparently, a year later, same message, different year. NBA Commissioner Adam Silver said yesterday that we'll likely know by the end of the year if the Sonics are coming.
6: I'm still hopeful again that this process would be wrapped up by year end, and I feel we're very much on track. Most of the groups that are interested have not been public, and that's any group that's chosen to be public is their decision. And so I wouldn't conclude that because there aren't other public groups coming forward, that therefore there isn't other interest in Seattle. There is, and I would also say same in Las Vegas. Some groups have been public. The majority of groups have not been public.
2: All right. So we'll know by the end of the year. It's mid-July, and again, these things obviously take time, and we only know what we know as far as this process goes. We only know what they've been spoon-feeding us, and every once in a while he zigs and says, oh, Mexico City. So, but now we're dialed into these two communities, Vegas and this has finally advanced the ball from where we were last time when he said we were looking at this, but now we're looking at actual interest from big, fancy people with money. And so there are people, and if they want to go public, they can, but there are things happening. So again, you have to assume that

0: All of this is on course, as he says, to be done by the end of the year. And, you know, I got to believe there's interest in Vegas and there's interest in Seattle. And you know, you could, I mean, in Seattle for sure. I mean, I got to believe Vegas too. I mean, Vegas has attracted a lot of things in a short amount of time. You know, they've already won a Stanley Cup in Vegas. You know, they've had a team there for 5 minutes. And they got a really good, consistently good team there already. They brought the Raiders there, and they built a big, fancy stadium. They're going to bring the Athletics there. They're going to build a big, fancy stadium there. And, of course, they've got the WNBA, which I hesitate to mention just because I'm mad at the whole thing. Except the Indiana Fever. That's my team. I love that team. You know, I think I like the Fever more than I like the Storm. Just watching them play their style. I mean, I get it's kind of a down year for the Storm. And again, I want to root for the Seattle teams. And ultimately, if, you know, they were both in contention, I'd want Seattle to win the whole thing. But anyway, so they obviously have attracted that there. I mean, all the things to Vegas. And then we already know the Sonics worked here, and there's going to be all kinds of interest here. You know, maybe they want to be a little less public just so they can knock this out. You know, it doesn't benefit them to go public at this point because they're not trying to stir up interest. They know it's already there. So we just kind of wait and wonder. I was hoping by 2027, because that's kind of the path they took us down, but, you know, maybe it's 28, 29. Okay, fine. Just bring them back. Ay, ay, ay. It is time to bring back the Sonics already.
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